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1: Did you know that people can walk around with their eyes wide open and still not be awake? 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
2: Hey, Hallelujah listeners. I'm Doc Foster, and here are a few historical events that happened on this day, August 11th. The Watts Riots began in southeast Los Angeles on this day in 1965. Carl Lewis duplicated Jesse Owens' winning. He won 4 Olympic gold medals. That happened on this day in 1984. A Greenland shark is declared the longest living vertebrate in the world. The shark was 392 years old, and it was discovered by a team of scientists. That happened on this day in 2016. U.S. Democratic candidate for President of the United States, Joe Biden, announced California Senator Kamala Harris as his running mate, and that happened on this day in 2020. Tom Cruise performing a stunt, jumping from the roof at the Summer Olympics. And that happened on this day, 2024. Those are just a few historical events that happened on this day, August 11th, on Hallelujah 95.3.
3: Glad that I'm saved. 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
1: Happy Tuesday, everyone. Bert St. Pierre here in the WCTV newsroom. Here's a look at some of the stories we're following right now. The community weighing in on the future of the old Wanish Cigar Factory during this week's Tallahassee Development Review Committee meeting. The 120-year-old brick building is likely to be demolished for apartments despite its historic status. The developer argued before the local historical preservation board that the building couldn't work with its plans, but news of its potential demo sparked pushback from local historians. There still needs to be a meeting of the Trust's Architectural Review Board where the developer will need to present plans to commemorate the building in some way. And a local organization that's helped families for more than a decade is now asking for some help of its own. Women Empowering Each Other provides essential items and support to mothers and families, but the organization says it needs funding or a donated space to keep its operations running. The mother-daughter duo who founded the nonprofit went through homelessness together. That experience helped inspire the organization's mission to support families facing similar challenges. Today, the group provides diapers, baby essentials, hygiene products, and other resources to families across North Florida. For the latest in news, weather, and sports, make sure you stay with WCTV on air, online, on our WCTV Facebook page, and now through our WCTV News app. From the WCTV Newsroom, I'm Bert St. Pierre.
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1: Hello, this is Liz Marbury on behalf of Reverend Dr. R.B. Holmes Jr., pastor of Bethel Missionary Baptist Church. 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May God bless our Haitian neighbors, the great state of Florida, and the United States of America.
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3: 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We are back.

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0: 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Can I ask y'all one question? The question is simply this. What did he see?
1: He saw the
0: I can't get no help of it here. Because there are some folk in here that people have wrote you off. Said you would never amount to anything. Said that you would never end up being anywhere. But Myron, tell him one more time. What did he see?
1: He saw the
0: When mama said you would never be nothing. When aunties and uncles said that you would never amount to anything. When daddy didn't come home anymore. He didn't look.

0: Every morning that we wake up, we ought to tell the Lord, thank you, Lord, for giving me one more day. Aren't you glad to see one more day?
1: Join us in thanking God for another day that we have never seen before. 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
2: Yeah. 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
1: 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Keep it locked right here on Hallelujah 95.3, Tallahassee's highest praise.

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0: in the choir stand. 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
2: Hello, this is Liz Marbury on behalf of Reverend Dr. R.B. Holmes Jr., pastor of Bethel Missionary Baptist Church. 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Encourage them to support legislation that keeps families together and reflects compassion and dignity that define our nation. 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Thank you for caring, and thank you for getting involved. May God bless our Haitian neighbors, the great state of Florida, and the United States of America.
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1: Hello, this is Liz Marbury on behalf of Reverend Dr. R.B. Holmes Jr., pastor of Bethel Missionary Baptist Church. 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Encourage them to support legislation that keeps families together and reflects compassion and dignity that define our nation. 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May God bless our Haitian neighbors, the great state of Florida, and the United States of America.
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1: Tonight we worship Him because God is able. How many of you know He's able tonight? Come on, continue to worship Him. Hallelujah. He's able tonight.

God bless you. This is Alvin Dolly, and you are listening to Hallelujah 95.3. Keep it there.

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1: 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We are so glad you're here to start your day with us. Over the next hour, we'll fill your morning with powerful worship music, uplifting scriptures, and inspirational quotes to remind you that every sunrise brings a brand new opportunity to live with faith, joy, and gratitude. Whether you're driving to work, making breakfast, or just taking a quiet moment before the world wakes up, this is your time to recharge your spirit and recenter your heart. So take a deep breath, let go of yesterday's worries, and let the light of hope guide your steps today. Now let's begin with a song that reminds us of God's endless love and grace.

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1: You are never too broken for God to use, 2 Corinthians 4:7. 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

Let everything that hath breath praise the Lord. 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

0: this room. Somebody lift up a praise in this room. I know we've been praising and we've been worshiping, but somebody lift up a praise right now. Oh, I declare that the Spirit of God is moving and stirring in this room amongst those that are worship and praise. Come on, lift those hands all over this room. Lift them. 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Oh, somebody came in the room needing a breakthrough. 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
1: 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Matthew 14:25-27. Shortly before dawn, Jesus went out to them, walking on the lake. Take courage. 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
3: It blesses me every morning. 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So I just want to just let you guys know you're doing a wonderful job in the Lord.
2: Oh, man. 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Please spread the word. 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
1: Tallahassee's highest praise.

I think you almost got it in the house tonight. What I need you to do is I need you to grab your neighbor by their right hand. The right hand represents power. I want you to grab him by their right hand, and I want you to make an open confession. I want you to

Well, praise the Lord, everyone. Praise the Lord. Good morning. This is Pastor Rodney with another word from your big brother. I hope you're off to an amazing start to what should be an amazing day. And I want to give you a word to help get your day going. Hey, let me say hello to my favorite brother, my true blood brother, Rob and Eloise's youngest son, Mike Cork. How you doing this morning, Mike? I've got a word from your big brother. And the word that I want to share with everyone today is I want you to know there is nothing better in this world than being connected to God. Amen. That's it. There's nothing better in this world than having God in your life and being connected to God. It's the best thing that you could ever have in your life. And I mean that. And here's the thing. I've tried other things, but nothing compares to being connected and having God in your life. I don't care how much money you have. I don't care what kind of possessions you have, how many cars you have, how many houses you have. All of that can be well and good, but all of that can easily be taken away. But there is nothing better than having the true and living God in your life. I tell you, God can give you things that money can't buy. Money can't buy you good health, but God can heal you. Money can't buy you peace, but God can give you peace of mind, the peace that surpasses all understanding. I'm telling you, there is nothing better than having God in your life. He is everything. Bible says He is the Alpha and the Omega, the first and the last, the beginning and the end. So that means there is nothing above Him, nothing behind Him. He is the preeminent, all supreme being in this world, and you can do nothing better but having God in your life. It's the best thing that can happen to you today.

0: minutes into the hour, we're going to have a special prayer for the kids. We're definitely going to send them out the right way, so make sure you stay locked in for that. Got a great show in store for you today on this Wealth and Worship Wednesday. Let's kick it off. Here is James Fortune, Trust in God. Keep it locked.
1: I got to be honest. I don't know. This time I don't have the answers. I'm just out here trusting God. Sing, Monica.

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1: God moves on my behalf. He moves in the midnight hour. Yes, weeping may endure for a night, but joy, joy cometh in the morning. It is morning time. I am so grateful. I am so thankful that God, He gives me unspeakable joy. God gives me peace that surpasses all understanding. I am so grateful, for this is the day that the Lord has made. I will rejoice and be glad in it. God has made ways out of no way, and I am so thankful that He is the same yesterday, today, and forevermore. God will continue to make ways for me. It is morning time, and joy, joy cometh in the morning. 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
2: Hallelujah 95.3. It's Hallelujah Morning Show with your good friend Mike Cork on this Wealth and Worship Wednesday. Also a special day today. Today is the first day of school for many of the kids right here in Leon County. And y'all know every year I bring in a special friend of mine to bring in a great prayer, because we definitely want to send the kids off right. And I'm telling you, I bring somebody who is dripped in anointing, and today is no exception. This morning we have on the line Dr. Gia Kelly, Prophetess Gia Kelly. She is a life coach and a woman of great poise and anointing, and she is here to pray the kids in. How you doing, Dr. Kelly?
3: I am fine, Michael Cork. Thank you so much for having me this morning.
2: Man, certainly a pleasure that you would be able to carve out some time. I know you are a busy person, but I know you yourself have kids, and you know the power of prayer, so we definitely want to make sure we send the kids off right, okay?
3: Amen.
2: All right, so usually in these type situations, I just get out the way, and I let the Lord use you how He sees fit, so the floor is yours.
3: Thank you so much. This is such an honor to be able to pray for our children, because we understand that when we send them to school, we don't just send them out, but we pray that they come back the way that we sent them. And so I want to really just take a moment and just encourage the hearts of parents to be prayerful more than ever. There's a lot happening in the world, but we know that the blood of Jesus is greater than any attack. The blood of Jesus is greater than bullying. It's greater than all of the things that seek to destroy our children. And I also want to just encourage the hearts of teachers as well, because there would be no school without teachers. So I really want to uplift teachers and administrators and all of those who work at our schools and institutions that really pour into the next generation. So with that, I just want to really quickly pray. Father, in Jesus' name, I thank you so much for each and every person that is listening to this this prayer this morning. I pray for every parent this morning that you would strengthen them, that you would encourage their hearts, that you would break off fear from them, God. We know that our babies are the most important thing to us. So I pray that every parent just know in this moment that they have everything that they need from you to be a good parent. I pray, Father, that every parent that's struggling even with resources this morning or lack thereof, God, that you would provide for them, that they may provide for their children. I pray that you would give parents patience, that you would give them wisdom, that you would give them strength, that you would give them just the love that they need to be a safe space for their children in this season of their life. And I pray for our children, Father. I pray from those who are in pre-K all the way up to those who are in college. I pray, Father, this morning that you would cover them from the top of their heads to the soles of their feet in the blood of Jesus, oh God, that as they go into their classrooms, as they go into their dorms, as they go, oh God, even into internships and various places, oh God, all across the world, I pray that you would shield our children and our students, God, that they would be their best selves. Yes. I pray, Father, that you would cover each and every school in the blood, God, that there would be no attacks, there would be, oh God, no violence, oh God, that would harm or hurt our children, that would hurt or harm our instructors, oh God. I just plead the blood over Tallahassee. I plead the blood over FAMU, over FSU, over every school, every elementary school, every middle school, every high school, every charter school. In the name of Jesus, every private school be covered this morning in the blood of Jesus, and cover our administrators, cover our teachers. Father, I pray that every need that they have be met. I pray that resources would flow for every school. And I pray, God, that we would have an amazing year, that our children would learn, they would grow, and they would thrive.
2: Yes.
3: In Jesus' name. Amen.
2: Amen. Amen. Certainly appreciate you, Dr. Kelly, for taking time to pray over the kids. It means a lot. We believe in the power of prayer right here on the Hallelujah Morning Show, and we believe in connection, collaboration. I'm certainly glad you carved out some time for us. It means a lot to us.
3: Thank you. It's always a pleasure to pray. So thank you so much for having me, and God bless.
2: Without a doubt. Before you go, I want you to, I know you got a lot of things going on. You got different conferences that you're doing. Is there anything you want the people to know?
3: For those who are interested in knowing more about me, they can go to my website, Dr. Gia Kelly, that's drgihiakelly.com, for more information. Sign up or subscribe so that you can stay connected to what's happening, but really excited to be in the city and to be pouring back into our community in any way that I can. So thank you again, Michael.
2: No problem. Y'all make sure y'all connect with her. I'm telling you, she does a lot of great things, and she is somebody that you definitely want to keep up with. Certainly appreciate you, Will. We'll catch you later. Later, all right?
3: All right. Take care.
2: All right. Bye-bye.
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0: right? Bethel A and Bethel B, friends, listen to me. It's Matlow. Tell Pookie, Ray Ray, and Junebug, and tell Laquita too. Y'all vote for Matlow. He knows what to do. To all my friends, to all my foes, please join me, y'all. Let's vote for Matlow. Jeremy Matlow for mayor. This is Bill Proctor. Matlow for mayor.
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0: and will. It's first day of school, y'all. We're going in worshiping, all right? Keep it locked. Y'all ready? Let's go.
1: Mike, let's church him.

It's the sounds of Byron Cage, Broken But I'm Healed, right here on the Hallelujah Morning Show. Weather Worship Wednesday, we're looking at partly cloudy skies today. Temperatures going up to about 96 degrees. Going to be another hot one, y'all. Y'all make sure you hydrate. Keep it locked right there. Here's Kirk Franklin, the song as always, right here on the Hallelujah Morning Show.

As we continue to church you all the way in on Wealth and Worship Wednesday, that's the sounds of Kirk Franklin. The song is Always. Coming up in the next hour, I got news on WCTV as well as Chiefs Corner. Here's Lawrence Flower. Still got a yes right here on

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3: Happy Wednesday, everybody. I'm Abby Walton in the WCTV newsroom. Here's a look at some of the stories we're following right now. Attorneys for the accused FSU shooter want his capital murder trial delayed in part because of his mental health. In their motion to the judge, his attorney said, quote, counsel has observed serious mental health issues with Mr. Eichner that require considerable time and context to understand, end quote. The attorneys also say they still need to review evidence and don't feel ready to meet pretrial deadlines. Right now, Eichner's murder trial is set to start October 19th. He's charged with plotting and carrying out the deadly attack at FSU Student Union in April of 2025. Two men were killed and several students were injured. Eichner has pleaded not guilty. And on Tuesday, Governor DeSantis announced nearly $188 million will be going to the expansion of rural health care. The money will be used to expand access to care, support rural hospitals and clinics, plus grow the rural health care workforce. $81 million will be going to the northwest region of the state. FSU will receive more than $5 million for preventative care and care at home, plus about $1.2 million toward health and lifestyle. Others in our region are receiving some of this money for multiple reasons, including FAMU, which is receiving money for preventative care and care at home, rural and satellite clinics, and more. For the latest news, weather, and sports, make sure you stay with WCTV on air, online, on our WCTV Facebook page, and now through our WCTV News app. From the WCTV Newsroom, I'm Abby Walton.
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0: Good morning, Hallelujah Morning Show listeners, and welcome to Wealth Wednesdays. I'm Sherwood L. Brown, Sr., Certified Financial Planner, partnering with New York Life Eagle Strategies. We're going to be sharing some insights as it relates to what we all seek in some shape or form, creating wealth. Why a Roth? Often hear the word Roth floated around as if it's some magic investment that makes a whole lot of money. So I want to allay some of the confusion. A Roth in and of itself is just a tax shelter. It is not the investment. It's what you can invest in, but it's not the investment. I'll get into the investment portion on a later segment. So where did the name Roth come from? The Roth Individual Retirement Account, or Roth IRA, was named after Senator William V. Roth Jr. of Delaware, who championed the legislation that created the Roth. Roth is not an acronym, it is the man's last name. So what did this legislation create? Essentially, the legislation created a tax provision that allows individuals to invest up to a certain amount of after-tax dollars into an account annually. So for 2026, the cap is $7,500 per year, or $8,600 per year if you're 50 years or older. The benefit is that if you keep those funds into the account past the age of 59 and a half, and for more than 5 years, you will be able to pull those funds out totally tax-free. Now, there are a few things we need to understand. First, any contribution into an IRA, traditional or a Roth IRA, must come from earned income. I keep hearing people make reference to opening a Roth for their children. That is well and good, but understand that your children must have earned income. Now, this is not an allowance. These funds must come from work that they have done. Now, there may be cases where a one-year-old could be listed as an owner of an income-generating property, but did that toddler do any work to generate that income? In most cases, that rental income would be considered passive income, which cannot be used to contribute to our IRA. I strongly encourage you to speak with your tax advisor before running to your bank or financial advisor to open a Roth for your babies. Now, if little Johnny ran a paper route, mowed yards for the summer, or worked at Publix, he can invest up to $7,500 per year in his after-tax dollars into a Roth IRA. Next week, I'll elaborate on the difference between pre-tax and after-tax. If you have any questions about anything that I've dealt with today or in the past, or want to work on protecting your family and creating wealth, reach out to me at sbrown18@ft.newyorklife.com or call me for an appointment at 850-264-4752. You can also message me on Facebook at Sherwood Brown, New York Life Agent. Thank you for listening. This is Sherwood L. Brown, Sr. Lift as you climb.
1: Certainly appreciate you, Sherwood Brown. It's 19 minutes after the hour, coming up 30 minutes after the hour. It will be the Chiefs Corner right here on the Hallelujah Morning Show. Definitely don't want to change the dial. Coming up, I got some Fred Hammond right after this from John P. Key. Keep it locked.

0: Fred Hammonds. Coming up after the break, it's the Chiefs Corner right here on the Hallelujah Morning Show. Keep it locked.
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3: A tent revival crusade is coming to Quincy, Florida from August 12th through the 14th, 2026, near the Bradwell Mortuary at 18300 Blue Star Highway. 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The revival speaker is the anointed evangelist Veronica Jones from Zephyr Hills, Florida. She serves as the president of the Florida Western Jurisdiction Evangelism Department. Free food will be provided at the end of services each night, and everyone is invited to attend. Come out and enjoy the Spirit of the Lord with us. This is the Lord's doing. All pastors and churches in Gadsden County and surrounding areas are invited to attend this community event, and we look forward to seeing you under the tent each night. This community crusade revival is hosted by the Church of God in Christ Big Bend District Evangelism Department. Dr. Ronald McLeod is the superintendent, and Mother Vera Mae Kelly is the president. August 12th through the 14th, we'll see you under the tent.
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0: Tallahassee's highest praise, hallelujah, 95.3, 30 minutes after the hour, right here on the Hallelujah Morning Show on this Wealth and Worship Wednesday. It's time for the Chief on the phone. I have Tallahassee Police Chief Lawrence Revel. How you doing, sir?
5: I am doing great, my friend. How are you doing today?
0: I am doing well. It is that time again on a Wednesday where we talk about everything pertaining to Tallahassee Police Department and all the things going on in this great city. School is back in.
5: Yeah, we talked about it a little bit last week, but just wanted to remind everybody, you know, about a couple of things. You know, just a reminder that, you know, there's a lot of kids out there.
0: Right.
5: Parents going to be walking their kids to school, so slow down, put the phones away, be careful. You know, also remind everybody that the school's own cameras start back up today.
0: They start back up.
5: Just remember, while the light's flashing, you know, you can't go more than 10 miles an hour over that flashing speed limit. Mm-hmm. And then during the middle of the day, when school's still in, you can't go more than 10 miles an hour over the posted speed limit, you know, the regular speed limit.
0: Right, so
5: just remember that. We want people to slow down and be safe.
0: Definitely. It's all about, you know, it's not a revenue generator, right? It's for safety.
5: No, the goal is really simple. It's just to get everybody to school safely, home safely, and to keep that environment a safe place for our kids.
0: Yes, without a doubt. So, reminder, everybody, school is back in. Definitely want everybody to be careful while they're driving. Pay attention. Put those phones down, as the chief said. That's a big one right there. People just concentrate on the road.
5: Yeah, give yourself some extra time also, because, you know, some of the school areas will be backed up for drop-off and pickup.
0: Right, okay. As far as the school zone areas with the speeding enforcement, there's not going to be any warning time this year, right?
5: Well, we only have warning signs, warning periods when we put up new cameras.
0: Okay.
5: So if we put up a new camera, I think we have about four more before we'll complete all the schools with cameras that'll come up at some point in August. Mm-hmm. And when those come online, we will let everybody know where they are specifically. And there will be a grace period for those four cameras.
0: Okay.
5: But for all the ones that have already been up, have been at school, you know, were up at schools last year, there's no warning period for those cameras.
0: Okay, no grace period. Okay, and the goal is pretty simple, right?
5: Yeah, the goal is simple. Help every student get to and from school safely.
0: That's it.
5: That's as simple as we can put it.
0: So, all right, I want to encourage everybody to be safe. Wishing happy school year to all the students, and we're definitely going to do our part to make sure you get there and come back home safe, okay?
5: Absolutely.
0: So, recently had some business burglaries, right?
5: Yeah, we actually had a spree where, you know, they were breaking into multiple businesses And they were specifically targeting our local smoke shop.
0: Okay.
5: We arrested several individuals in connection with these burglaries. Our detectives linked several smash and grab burglaries that occurred really between July 8th and August 2nd.
0: Okay.
5: And in these cases, the suspects would enter the businesses really quickly, target the cash register, and then they'd flee out the doors within minutes.
0: Oh, wow.
5: So very, very quick in and out. But this is a great example of how really good patrol response, that initial patrol report and investigation. And then our detectives following up, our crime analysts, working and analyzing all the information, and just that complete team effort across all areas of the department helped identify these suspects and bring them to justice.
0: Right. Yeah, definitely want to get accountability for those suspects.
5: Absolutely.
0: What's something that the businesses can do, though, to kind of, prevent this or kind of at least deter people from, ramshacking their establishment?
5: Yeah, it's a great reminder for business owners to make sure their surveillance camera systems are working.
0: Okay.
5: There's, adequate exterior lighting, and that cash or other valuables are secured after they close, and more than just the cash register.
0: Okay.
5: And we also want to encourage our residents and our business owners to sign up for Connect Tallahassee. We've talked about that in the past.
0: Mm-hmm.
5: That's our voluntary camera sharing program.
0: Okay.
5: And it allows our residents and our businesses to register the location of their cameras, so that our investigators know where potential video may exist, if a crime occurs.
0: Okay. Okay, yeah, and that definitely helps a lot, I'm sure, when it comes to your investigations.
5: Oh, man, it speeds our investigations up exponentially, from the, just having to go out and search all those, go door to door, knocking
0: right.
5: doors and business to business, asking if people had cameras and if we could see it, it's also a reminder on Connect Tallahassee that, we're not monitoring your cameras. We can't look into your cameras. It's just you allowing us to know where those cameras are.
0: Okay.
5: And then us allowing, that allows us to contact you if there was an incident around you,
0: mm-hmm.
5: Then we know you have a camera and we can call you specifically. It just saves us tons of time in trying to identify where those cameras are and if they have anything on it.
0: Have anything on it to be able to solve some of these crimes. I'm telling you, that community policing and just, everyone getting involved, that seems to be a great thing with Tallahassee Police Department and also, making sure people know that you're not being invasive, it's just good
5: Correct.
0: Tools to make sure that everybody can help out with some of these crimes.
5: Yeah, absolutely. And we say it all the time, and I know it's a big issue with flock cameras, and we're not really mm-hmm. talking about them this morning, but the idea is, if a crime happens to you or to your family member,
0: mm-hmm.
5: You're going to want us to use every resource available to find that child or to bring that person to justice as quickly
0: right.
5: as we possibly can,
0: mm-hmm.
5: And these tools allow us to do that. And, we're being very transparent about them. They're all online. You can find all of that information. So we're not trying to hide anything. We're just
0: right.
5: trying to make our community safer.
0: Definitely. Want to make the community safer, and it's going to take the community to help do that.
5: Always does. Always takes a joint effort.
0: Right. Well, we got a TBD cadet recruitment night coming up, right?
5: Yeah, it's actually the August 18th. So this coming up Tuesday.
0: Okay.
5: August 18th is from 7 to 8:30. It's here at the TPD headquarters on 7th Avenue.
0: Okay.
5: It's open to the public. So we would ask that if you're thinking about coming, you can RSVP us.
0: Okay.
5: All you got to do is email that to TPD Cadets.
0: Okay.
5: So it's TPDCADETS@talgov.com.
0: Okay.
5: And Sergeant Allwine's in charge of that program, and we just want to make sure that we have enough seating and refreshments for everybody that may want to come and
0: right.
5: learn about the cadet program. It's a great opportunity for young people who are interested in law enforcement or public safety or just leadership in general.
0: Mm-hmm.
5: Now
0: you say young people. Is there an age limit?
5: I'm sorry, go ahead.
0: I said you say young people. Is there an age limit?
5: young people 14 to 20 years old.
0: Okay.
5: 14 to 20. So, yeah, it's a great way to expose these young people to law enforcement. They do training a lot. They do ride-alongs. There's hands-on instruction. There's a lot of community service opportunities where, you know, they'll go out and help us. Like 4th of July, our summer spectacular that we just had, the cadets were out, you know, helping park cars.
0: Okay.
5: You know, so there's a lot of service opportunities that they get from that.
0: I can imagine. I'm sure it's a big confident booster for a lot of kids, and just being able to be around others, their peers, as well as getting good leadership training.
5: Yeah, I mean, it helps them with their discipline.
0: Okay.
5: Like you said, leadership skills. Again, understanding what officers do and how we do it. It's a great way to continue those positive relationships that we're building with our young people in the community. You know, and this program has been running since 1984.
0: Wow.
5: So we've seen numerous participants go into public safety careers, you know.
0: Oh, okay.
5: And in fact, since 2000, we've had over 50 cadets that have gone on to become officers. So that's just an amazing track record.
0: Oh, man. Okay. Give the RSVP information again.
5: Yeah, RSVP to tpdcadets@talgov.com.
0: Okay.
5: tpdcadets@talgov.com.
0: All righty. So the recruitment night is next Tuesday, August 18th. It's going on from 7 o'clock to 8:30 right there at the TPD headquarters. Once again, we need you to RSVP so we can have enough seats and refreshments at tpdcadets@talgov.com. I'm telling you, it is. I've heard about it. I've only heard great things about it. So it is a great place for kids who are definitely interested in law enforcement and just some leadership skills. So definitely encouraging people to do it. And what's that age limit again?
5: It's 14 to 20 years old.
0: Okay.
5: 14 years old to 20 years old.
0: All right. Coming up after the break, got a few questions for you, Chief. All right.
5: Looking forward to them.
0: All right. Keep it locked right here. It's the Hallelujah Morning Show.

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1: You can tell a lot about a person by what they're willing to fight for. This is former State Representative Alan Williams. And as someone who has had the privilege of serving North Florida in the state legislature, I am proud to ask you to support another public servant, Bryce Barnes, to represent our community in Congress. 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I'm asking you to join me, Alan Williams, to vote for my friend Bryce for Congress. Early vote if you can, or by Election Day on August 18th.
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5: Hallelujah, 95.3. Hallelujah morning show on this Wealth and Worship Wednesday. We're in the middle of the Chief's Corner, and we are definitely back with Tallahassee Police Chief Lawrence Revel. Before the break, Chief, we talked about quite a few things, and you know, it's that question time where the citizens, they have some questions for you. Are you ready?
6: That's my favorite part of the show.
5: Okay. All right. Here goes one, Chief. With the students returning back to school today, what advice would you give young people about the importance of making a positive first impression and starting the school year off on the right foot?
6: You know, I think a couple of things. You know, first, just be yourself.
5: Okay.
6: You know, just be who you are. But remember, your attitude and the words definitely play into and shape how others see you, mm-hmm. how they view you. You know, and first impressions are important. So, you know, show that respect to others, treating everybody with kindness. You know, those are good habits to mm-hmm. really start off those first few days of school and really, you know, show others that you're serious about succeeding, you know, set mm-hmm. goals for yourself, mm-hmm. you know, and make sure that you're working hard to achieve those goals. Mm-hmm. Another really big one is choose your friends really
5: yes.
6: carefully.
5: Yes.
6: You know, and surround yourself with people who are positive people that are going to encourage you to make good decisions, mm-hmm. not bad ones, mm-hmm. you know. So, you know, everybody may have experienced challenges in the past, but a new school year really is that new opportunity for mm-hmm. a fresh start and an opportunity to make better choices.
5: I know that's right. And you know, what are the things that kids may run into? What do you say they do if they find themselves in some trouble or they find themselves needing help?
6: You know, most importantly, don't be afraid to ask for help.
5: Okay.
6: You know, don't be afraid. The parents, the teachers, the counselors, coaches, school resource officers, everybody is there to support you and to help you succeed. So don't be afraid to ask for that help.
5: Yes. So definitely hoping the kids have a great school year. And, you know, you definitely want to start it off right. The chief is giving you some great advice on what to do. You know, we just got to pray over these kids and just make sure they make the right decision. But letting them know where the help is definitely important. I think you listed some great ones: parents, teachers, counselors, coaches, yep. school. You know, so the help is there for them, right?
6: Yeah, absolutely, it is. Yeah, don't be afraid to reach out.
5: Right,
6: and if you're right, absolutely, that we need to be praying for all of our students, yes. teachers, and everybody involved in our educational system.
5: Yes, without a doubt. And if you see an officer, you know, that's another help for you as well.
6: Yep, absolutely.
5: Okay. All right. We got another one. It says, Chief, with the continued growth of technology and artificial intelligence, do you believe there will ever come a time when officers are no longer needed in the field?
6: I actually get this question quite a bit. Uh-huh. And the easy answer is no. I don't ever see a day where law enforcement officers are not needed in the field.
5: Mm-hmm.
6: Technology and AI, they're incredibly valuable tools, but they can't replace human judgment.
5: Right.
6: You know, they can't replace compassion and communication, the decision making that officers make, you know, in real life situations in split seconds.
5: Mm-hmm.
6: You know, that they have to, it takes a human to really take all of that in and understand mm-hmm. those situations, to have, like I said, that compassion is a huge part of that.
5: Right, right.
6: And so, you know, we are often called when people are in crisis, you know, victims are needing support or mm-hmm. dealing with trauma in some way. And these situations require officers to really be able to listen,
5: mm-hmm.
6: and not just the words that are being said, but really what's behind that.
5: Right.
6: They have to be able to de-escalate those situations and make decisions based on the totality of those circumstances. And technology can certainly help us do that more efficiently.
5: Mm-hmm.
6: It can help us train in those responses and in those situations. But, you know, but when it really comes down to it, that situational awareness
5: mm-hmm.
6: can only, you know, come from that officer. So these, you know, it can identify a trend. You know, mm-hmm. it certainly is great at reviewing information and mm-hmm. compiling that information and condensing that information. But, you know, at TPD, we focus on using technology responsibly.
5: Okay.
6: You know, we're very transparent about what we're doing with technology, and we're very transparent in the way and showing the ways that it helps us to better serve this community.
5: Mm-hmm.
6: Yeah, but public safety has been and will always be, you know, dependent on relationships.
5: Right.
6: And I talk about that all the time.
5: All the time.
6: You know, talk about trust, accountability, you know, that's always going to be that human factor.
5: Right, that empathy that comes from a person as opposed to just a machine.
6: Absolutely right. Absolutely right.
5: Okay. Okay. So, and you guys are still recruiting, so it definitely not going to replace anybody anytime soon.
6: No. We're needing more officers all the time, and yeah, there's likely the future is certainly going to hold more advanced tools and,
5: mm-hmm.
6: and be able to help us do our job better. But the heart of policing will always be about people serving people.
5: Okay. All right. So, okay, that answered that. I'm sure you get that question all the time. We got time for one more question, and I definitely want to get to this one.
6: Okay.
5: It says, why is the rate of suicide so high amongst law enforcement officers?
6: Man, I love that question. It's, you know, there's no single cause. It's something I certainly have been aware of for many, many years.
5: Mm-hmm.
6: And certainly tried to address it here at the police department with all the officer wellness programs that we have put in place. But officers are exposed to extreme traumatic events, you know, on a daily basis. I saw a study where it said the average adult human in America will experience one to three traumatic events in their lifetime.
5: Okay.
6: And officers see 1 to 5 traumatic events a week.
5: Wow.
6: You know, so that just kind of gives you an idea of what officers are seeing on a daily basis. And that stress, whether it's that acute stress of that particular instance,
5: mm-hmm.
6: or whether it's that cumulative stress
5: of
6: that just piling up for years and years and years. And for years, we have not been good in law enforcement about teaching our officers how to deal with that stress in a positive manner.
5: Okay.
6: And so for years, you've had, you know, drinking or smoking or, you know, other things that just were not healthy lifestyle,
5: mm-hmm.
6: and you know, officers getting out of shape, and, you know, as their careers went longer, I mean, you know, they're working long hours, mm-hmm. rotating shifts. A lot of people have difficulty sleeping during the day, you know, so if they're working a night shift, they really don't sleep well. And trying to really balance that work and family life together, mm-hmm. all of that just compounds on the officer. And, you know, they're trained in those situations to really kind of compose themselves and press all that down so that they can make good decisions and handle that in the heat of the moment. But it truly affects their health. And unfortunately, the statistic is still holding pretty true that the average officer only lives, you know, 5 to 6 years after their retirement.
5: Oh man, that's
6: not good. That's something, you know, we truly have to change.
5: Right. What measures are being taken to be able to try to change those numbers?
6: Yeah, well, we recognize that officer wellness is the most important thing, both their physical and mental health.
5: Okay.
6: And we have a behavioral health coordinator. We have a fitness coordinator who provide resources and support education for our officers. And these resources, along with peer support and the professional counseling, help reduce that stigma that we've had so long in law enforcement about people asking for help, officers asking. We just told our students, you know, ask for help.
5: Right.
6: And we're saying that all the time to our officers, too. You got to ask for help. You know, don't struggle alone. You know, let us know what's going on. And so asking for help is not a sign of weakness.
5: Right.
6: It's a responsibility to step forward. We tell our officers to pay attention to their fellow officers, know what's going on in their families, you know, so that we can take care of each other, because we have to take care of each other and we have to take care of ourselves in order to be able to take care of this community.
5: There it is. You know, definitely want to make sure that we change those numbers, and the way to do it is to have those resources and to have discussions like this. So it is very important. I appreciate that question without a doubt. Well, we come to the end again.
6: Well, man, I love this time together. And I, you know, I'm so proud of those that came up to me at the event on Saturday and said they listen to you and I every week.
5: Man, I certainly appreciate it.
6: I want to shout out to them right now.
5: Without a doubt, man, I get it all the time, man. People really enjoy it and they love the transparency that you bring, because a lot of people have learned so much about TPD from this segment. So we definitely want to keep it going. Tell people how they can reach out and send more questions.
6: Well, you know, as always, you can call us anytime at 850-891-4200, 850-891-4200, or reach out to us at TallyPD on any of our social websites.
5: All right, there it is. Y'all make sure y'all reach out. We certainly love all the questions, and we're going to definitely answer them. As you can tell, he does not duck any questions. So transparency is very much a thing that we deal with here. So certainly appreciate you, Chief. We'll catch you next week.
6: All right, brother. Good talking to you.
5: You too. Now, keep it locked right here. It's Hallelujah 95.3.
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be back next week. Next week, catch the ladies with Lanitra. In the meanwhile, got a lot of great music. Here is Naomi Raines, One Name, right here on the Hallelujah Morning Show.

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0: 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Hallelujah 95.3 coming up. 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
2: For two election cycles, I stood with candidates running against Jeremy Matlow. We lost. I did something different. I sat down with him. I listened. I watched him in meetings. I paid attention. And what I discovered surprised me. I saw a leader who genuinely cares about Tallahassee. Not politics. Someone like me, always counting and caring for the last, the lost, and the least. So when I see someone with this kind of courage over convenience, people over politics, and truth over status quo, I pay attention. So I saw a man who showed up, stood firm, and stayed committed. Tallahassee, don't be fooled by negative mailers. Documents show that he stands for what he believes in. I'm Greg James, and I'm asking you, on August 18th, vote Jeremy Matlow for mayor of Tallahassee.
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2: 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She'd live closer, but Jeremy Matlow blocked affordable homes. Then back to tax break for luxury developers. 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He didn't. So we're still waiting for Jeremy Matlow to be the progressive he promised.
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5: No, Jeremy Matlow's just not the progressive we thought we knew.
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Reverend Timothy Wright. Been there, done that. Hallelujah, 95.3. We've come to the end of another great Weather Worship Wednesday. I definitely have to thank you all once again for starting your mornings off with us. We started off good. Big shouts out to all the kids who started school today. Hoping that you have a great year. The Hallelujah Morning Show is definitely going to be here. Being the soundtrack of the travels to school. Making sure we church you in every day. Make sure you get that schoolwork, all right?

Mike Cork and Friends. Now, y'all know every time I say friend, I mean you, because you have definitely been that to me. And I hope and pray I'm that to you. Make sure you connect with me. I'm on Instagram at McCork, that's M-A-C-O-R-K. And follow the Hallelujah Morning Show with Mike Cork and Friends Facebook page. And check me out on the web, y'all. I'm on www.michaelacork.com, all right? Cannot wait to get back here tomorrow. I get excited about it, all right? Doc D coming up at 3 o'clock. At 2 o'clock, we got the Greg James Show as well, all right? It's a good place to be right here on Hallelujah 95.3. I love you. There's nothing you can do about it. 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
1: A tent revival crusade is coming to Quincy, Florida from August 12th through the 14th, 2026, near the Bradwell Mortuary at 18300 Blue Star Highway. Want a life-changing experience? 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The revival speaker is the anointed evangelist Veronica Jones from Zephyr Hills, Florida. She serves as the president of the Florida Western Jurisdiction Evangelism Department. Free food will be provided at the end of services each night, and everyone is invited to attend. Come out and enjoy the Spirit of the Lord with us. This is the Lord's doing. All pastors and churches in Gadsden County and surrounding areas are invited to attend this community event, and we look forward to seeing you under the tent each night. This community crusade revival is hosted by the Church of God in Christ Big Bend District Evangelism Department. Dr. Ronald McLeod is the superintendent and Mother Vera Mae Kelly is the president. August 12th through the 14th, we'll see you under the tent.
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5: Hello?
3: Hey, I got some stuff I need to talk to you about. Lately, Pastor, I've been having all these crazy kind of dreams. It's hard to sleep, I can't eat. 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
1: 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You'll experience the anointed and powerful teachings of Pastor George Dix Jr. As a result, we believe your life will be changed and you will soar into the next dimension God has for you. My husband, George Dix Jr., and I, along with the partners of Passage Family Church, encourage you to fly high. I'm Lady Michelle.
2: I'm going to read verses 1 through 4. I'm asking you to listen closely to what Jesus said in these particular four verses. Matthew chapter 18, verse 1 through 4. The word of the Lord reads as follows. At the same time came the disciples unto Jesus, saying, "Who is the greatest in the kingdom?" And Jesus called a little child unto him and set him in the midst of them and said, "Verily I say unto you, except you be converted," except you are born again, except you be converted and become as little children, ye shall not enter into the kingdom of heaven. Remember, their question was, who is the greatest in the kingdom of heaven? Our final verse, Jesus closes by saying, "Whosoever therefore shall humble himself," please type that word in the comment box, if you will, humble, H-U-M-B-L-E, humble. Jesus said, "Whosoever therefore shall humble himself as a little child, the same is the greatest in the kingdom of heaven." Father, again, we thank you. We invite your presence in this place tonight. And we ask you, God, to touch us, to unveil yourself to us through your word by your Holy Spirit. In Jesus' name we pray, amen. My topic is part two of a two-part series entitled Humility, the road that travels down but leads up. Humility, the road that travels down but leads up. On a number of occasions over the years, I have posed the question, if you were granted just one wish, what would that wish be? I've asked that question, and remarkably, I've got some very interesting answers. But the question again was, if you were granted just one wish, what would you ask for? What would that wish be? When I hear the various responses from the people that I ask, that I have asked over the years, I cease not, frankly, to be amazed at the answers, at the replies that I get, because oftentimes, and this is really remarkable, people, even saved people, would say the wish that I would want granted is to know whether or not I'm going to make it into heaven. I find that absolutely incredible, but over the years, that has been the answer on a number of occasions. And I cease not to be amazed by that. For reasons I will explain later, again, I'm going to pose that same question to you tonight. That same question to you. And I really want you to take it to heart. It is not a trick question. It is something that I really want you to ponder. If you were granted one wish, just one, anything, what would you ask for? What would you ask to be granted? Anything. Would it be to become the richest person on the planet? I'm just being real, because, you know, we can get holier than thou. Well, we can get, let's say it like this. We can get cute with it and give the answer that we think is religiously correct or spiritually right. But would you ask to be the richest person on the planet? Would you perhaps ask to live forever, or perhaps to be happily married or finally married? Would you ask to have a full head of hair or long hair or different hair? Would you ask to become the greatest sports or entertainment celebrity or superstar? Would your request be, if you know you could have it granted to you the very moment that you ask, would it be to become a world-class hairstylist or restaurant chef? Or maybe that your child would become the leader of the free world, the president of the United States of America. Would your request be to have the largest, grandest mansion on a beach with butlers and servants serving you? Would your request be, and I'm trying to find you wherever you are, and it might not be one of these, but I'm hoping that you'll get the point here. Would your request be to instantly be healed of a long-term malady or illness in your body? Would your request be to travel the world and to never have to work again another day in your life? Would your request be to become the greatest singer or musician of all time? What would it be? I'm really serious. What would your one request be? By the way, if your answer tonight, as you ponder and as you reply, not online, just I want you to keep it in your heart. If your answer would be to be sure, 100% sure of your salvation or where you would spend eternity, we're going to address that at the end of my lesson tonight. Also, later I'll get back to the question, if you were granted one request. I'll get back to that later in this message. But for now, according to Wikipedia, you know, the digital online encyclopedia, Muhammad Ali is widely regarded by boxing commentators and historians around the world as the greatest heavyweight boxer of all time, Muhammad Ali. In fact, unashamedly and in an extremely braggadocious fashion, Muhammad Ali, during his boxing career, marketed himself as the greatest. I mean, he backed it up pretty much in the ring, but he marketed himself by declaring that he himself was the greatest, at least in the boxing world. As we'll see later in our anchor passage in Matthew chapter 18, verse 1 through 4, and actually we just read it, but we're going to deal with it in further detail later. The disciples asked Jesus, who is the greatest in the kingdom? Who is the greatest in the kingdom? And in both of our anchor passages, or in our anchor passage, as well as a supporting reference that I'm going to refer to later, James and John were attempting to make reservations in heaven to sit on the right hand or the left hand of God, they and their mother. It sounded like Jesus' disciples needed exactly what Jesus was about to give them, and it was a lesson from the master himself in humility. Think about that. They asking him, his disciples, asking Jesus, who's the greatest in the kingdom? As you will see, remarkably, both

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1: We live our own lives. We are so consumed with, enthralled with things that really should not be even on our minds considering the call of God on our lives. God has a plan for you. God loves you. He created you, and before the foundation of the world, he knew exactly what he wanted you to be and where he wanted you to be. I declare unto you tonight, don't get so preoccupied with what's going on in your life that when Jesus is knocking on your heart's door, you're concerned about things that bring pleasure or gratification to yourself than rather the heart of God and perhaps what he's trying to teach. Whether they intended it or not, they were exhibiting inexcusable audacity and insensitivity to Jesus' situation. They were quite bold, quite honestly, to be asking about the things that they were asking about and talking about the things that they were talking about when Jesus was describing to them the humiliation, the death that he would be experiencing very shortly. Now back to my original question. I said I'd get back to this. If you were granted just one wish, what would that wish be? What would you ask for? I really want you to deal with this. And please be real. Be true to God and real to yourself, okay? With that question in mind, let's look at two notable occurrences in the Bible where that very question was posed by the Lord. Two notable instances in the Bible where that question was actually posed. What do you want? Ask of me what it is you want. The number one thing I want to refer to is the matter of God asking young King Solomon, who was the new king following his father, King David. God asked him, what do you want? What do you ask me for? Here it is in scripture in 1 Kings chapter 3, beginning at verse 5. Listen closely to what happened. I want you to notice the tenor, the disposition of Solomon's heart and his attitude toward God and seemingly the thoughtfulness he had in his exchange with God, even though it was in a dream. Now let me park there for a moment, because some people might discount this exchange between Solomon and God, if you will, or this instance of God asking him, what do you want, because it was in a dream. May I remind you that God is not hindered by your subconscious state. God deals with people in many ways, and he can deal with you and speak to you even in your dreams. Your subconscious mind is not a limitation to God. God can infuse thoughts into your heart because he's God. Okay, and it happens oftentimes, and that's why I encourage you to keep a pad by your bedpost or by your nightstand next to your bed, because the Lord may very well wake you up. The question is, will you be attentive enough to recognize that God is trying to get your attention and take him seriously enough and to understand that God can talk to you even in your sleep? Let's listen to what happened here in 1 Kings chapter 3, beginning at verse 5. In Gibeon, the Lord appeared to Solomon in a dream by night. And God said, notice the question, ask what I shall give you. Now can you imagine God himself, the creator, the sovereign himself, asking the question, what would you ask of me? What can I do for you? Notice Solomon's unselfish and humble reply. It's right here in scripture, verse 6. And Solomon said, thou hast shown unto thy servant David, my father, great mercy, according as he walked before thee in truth and in righteousness and in uprightness of heart with thee. And you have kept for him this great kindness, for thou hast given him a son to sit on his throne. He was speaking of himself, as it is this day. Right now, I'm just a young man, and you have now given me my father's throne. Verse 7, he says, and now, O Lord my God, thou hast made thy servant king instead of David, my father, and I am but a little child. Notice this. We're going to get back to that little child thing, because I want you to remember what Jesus said in our anchor passage in Matthew chapter 18. He said, unless you be as a little child. Notice what Solomon says here. He says, and

0: I am but a little child. I know not how to go and come. I don't even know what I'm doing. And now I am sitting on the throne of Israel. Verse 8, and thy servant is in the midst of thy people. He said, I'm amongst everybody else here, the whole nation of Israel. And you've chosen me, a great people that cannot be numbered for or counted for multitudes. Verse 9, given therefore thy servant an understanding. Now, oh, I got to stop here. I got to pause. Let's not miss what is about to happen here. God asked Solomon, the successor of his father David, what do you want? What do you want? You know something? I believe the Lord is asking you that tonight. There's a reason why you're signed on. There's a reason why you are hearing this message tonight. And I believe it wasn't just to be something rhetorical for us to refer to that has happened in the past. I believe God is specifically asking through this messenger to you tonight, what do you want? What do you want? Notice how Solomon replied. He said, give me your servant an understanding heart to judge your people. What? Are you kidding me? Of all the things that Solomon could have asked for, he said, give me an understanding heart. These are your people. I want to do right by them and honor you. Give me an understanding heart that I may discern between good and bad. For who is able to judge this so great of people? Solomon was as humble as a little child, even given the opportunity to ask anything of the God, of the Creator himself. He was not consumed with his position or his own interest. Now, I got to say that. You know, I don't know if you're one of those man-powering husbands who you feel like because you wear the pants that you are the boss, the dictator, and the supervisor, and not the one who's to love, to protect, and to provide. I don't know if you're that supervisor on the job where you think that your position is what makes you. But I want to remind you that of Solomon's attitude here. He was not consumed with his position. He was not consumed with his own interest. He wanted only to honor and to please God. Now, that is powerful, y'all. That is powerful. Not some mortal being. He wanted God to be pleased with him. Verse 10, he said, the Bible says, and the speech pleased. In other words, what he asked of God pleased the Lord that Solomon had asked this thing. Seemingly, he realized my very topic tonight. The road that travels down actually leads up. He knew that by being humble and submissive to the will of God and being interested in what God wanted and wanting to honor God in his request, I believe that Solomon realized that the road that travels down actually leads up. And indeed it did. Perhaps you know the story. In verse 11, the Bible says, and God said unto him. Now, you know something? I could almost stop after I read this verse. If we could really get the picture here of what the punchline is, the moral of the story, which I'll talk about in a moment. But listen to verse 11. He says, and God said unto Solomon, unto him, because you have asked this thing, because you have asked for understanding, because you asked for discernment that you might lead my people, because you asked to please me, essentially, he said this. And you didn't ask for yourself. You didn't ask for long life. You didn't ask for riches for yourself. You didn't ask for life of your enemy. You didn't ask me to go out and destroy all of your enemies. No, God said, and you asked that self rather for understanding, to discern judgment. Behold, I have done according to thy word. Oh, my Lord, did you get that? God said, you didn't ask me for frivolous stuff, for stuff that did not show honor or rather regard for me. And he says, so I've done it. You asked for understanding, you got it. I've done it. I have given you the wise, or a wise and an understanding heart, so that there was none like you before, neither shall there be any wise like or rise unto thee like unto thee. God's saying, what I'm going to do for you, because you have so honored me. I hope you're getting the thread here, church. He said, because you have so honored me and not being caught up with yourself, your own agenda, the things that are important to you and of interest to you, with no consideration for what brings glory to me. He said, I'm going to give you what you want, what you've asked for. And not only that, notice here in verse 13, and I have also given you that which thou hast not asked for. Oh, no. Did you hear that? I really want you to get that. God is looking for those who will worship him, who will make him first, who will put him at the top of the totem pole, who will look to him and rely on him, trust him, and honor him with their decisions and their actions. He said, I've given you that which you've asked for. I have also given you that which you've asked for, plus riches and honor, so that there shall not be any among the kings like unto thee all your days. Nobody's going to be able to match what I do in and through you, Solomon, because you did something special tonight. So I want to pause again and tell you that I believe God is asking you the same question. What do you want? Think about that. How are you going to answer that question? Is it going to be something that really has only to do with you, your four, and no more? Is it going to be something that raises your status in society? Is it going to be something that has no relationship whatsoever to bringing honor to God? I told you I would tell you what the moral of the story is. It's pretty obvious, right? Here it is. Wherever or whenever you ask God for something, overrule your flesh. That's the moral of the story. Whenever you ask God for something, because I believe, again, I'm serious about it, I believe even tonight, God is asking you. There's a reason why you're here. God knew you were going to be here on this night, this day, hearing this message. So I believe he's asking each of us, what do you want? And he's giving us an opportunity to do something extraordinary in our lives. Some of the stuff that you're working for, some of the stuff that you're struggling through, you can stop that if you answer the question from your heart with the right attitude and with the purpose of, or with the intent of honoring God. So the moral of the story, with the dream that Solomon had and the question that God asked of him, is whenever you ask God for something, overrule your flesh. Your flesh is that part of you that has a propensity to go do its own thing, irrespective of anything God is saying. Your flesh is that part of you that is prone to sin and has no desire whatsoever to see you walking in the things of God. Overrule that. My father used to say, bless his heart, he's going on now, but he used to say, rule your spirit. He would tell the church that, rule your spirit. Pay attention to what the Lord is saying. The Lord is knocking on your heart's door. He's, I believe, giving you a chance tonight to turn your life around. Tonight can be a pivotal night. You're saying, but it's just another. No, it's not. No, it's not. This is not just any ordinary night. Something supernatural, I believe, is occurring right now for those who would attend to the word that God is giving with an attentive ear. Whenever you ask God for something, overrule your flesh and instead ask God for those things that first and foremost honor and please him. Make that a rule in your life. Ask God for the stuff that makes a difference with him. Did not he say, seek ye first, Matthew 6:33, seek ye first the kingdom of God and his righteousness? You know, I like to make that real simple so that we don't have to get too technical with it. Well, God is really saying, make me first. That's really what he's saying. Make me first. When you get ready to make your next major decision, make me first. When you get ready to make your next minor decision, he's saying, make me first. Whenever you get ready to change your plans, he said, make me first. Whenever you get ready to do something that you're not certain about, he said, just make me first. Amen. First and foremost, Not your husband, not your wife. I know that messes with your religion, but not your husband, not your wife, not your child, your grandchild, your dog, your vacation plan. No, he said, make me first. Seek ye first the kingdom of God and his righteousness, and all these things shall be added unto you. Can we be bold enough to make God the top priority? Can we put God on the top shelf in this year of 2022? Can we just simply say, God, I tried a whole bunch of stuff. Some of it worked, but most of it didn't. I'm going to try you this year. I'm going to honor you. I'm going to worship you with my life. My lifestyle is going to reflect a sense of commitment and honor to you. That's what God wants. So can God ask you that question? What do you want? What do you want, George? What do you want? Ask God for those things that first and foremost honor and please him. I believe you got the floor. I wouldn't say that if I didn't really believe that. I believe you have the floor. I believe that you have God's ear. When his word goes forth, if we are attentive to what he has to say, as in Joshua chapter 1 verse 8 and Proverbs chapter 4 verse 20 to 23, I believe when we are attentive to his word, we have his ear. The word actually says that. And when we ask, we got to do it from the heart. When you ask God for something that will bring honor and glory to him, it can't just be off the top of your head. It's got to be from the depths of your heart. Why is that? Because in the kingdom of God, the road that travels down actually leads up. If we are willing to step back and step down, put our priorities aside and say, Lord, I'm going to try your way. I've dishonored you by making some decisions, and I've actually suffered from that. God, can we just be real with ourselves and acknowledge that some of the mess that we're in right now is because we did not do it God's way? If we can just step back and give ourselves a lower priority and give ourselves to God, what we realize is that by stepping down, what you really did is stepped up. In James chapter 4, verse 10, the Bible says, humble yourselves in the sight of the Lord, and he shall lift you up. Oh, my God. You know, that's counterintuitive, particularly in our culture and our society. You know, humble yourself. Are you kidding me? No, this is dog eat dog. This is crab eat crab. I mean, we got to go for our own self. We got to make it happen on our own. That's the kind of language that our flesh is sensitive to, because that's what's coming in over the news line or over the TV line. You know, I'm going to tell you something kind of extraordinary. Lady and I are trying something out. We canceled our TV. He said, ooh, Pastor, you're going to the dark ages. No, I'm not. On the 16th of last month, it wasn't a financial thing at all. It was that we want to be closer to the Lord and closer to each other. And some of that mess that we pay for, some of the filth that we pay for and even expose, and I'm not condemning nobody, I'm just simply saying it's the truth, that we pay for and put our children in earshot of it or in view of it. If we would just step down off the ladder and say, God, I know this doesn't honor you, it's over. Now, I'm not telling you you need to cancel the TV like we have. I'm just simply saying you might need to make a decision that brings honor to God, because God is still asking the question, what do you want?
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3: Jesus, the King of Glory, no wannabe king. The King has come.
4: Better than you can.
3: Not to meet our narrow expectations, but to rule our hearts, to elevate our worship, and produce in us that faith that is both pure and fruitful. Jesus enters as the righteous king. Jesus is not a wannabe king. He is the real king. On Palm Sunday, Jesus made his triumphant entry into Jerusalem as the servant king. In Mark, the 11th chapter, when you get home, verses 1 through 11, you want to read that pericope. Jesus came riding on a donkey and not on a war horse. Nor was he flying planes to drop deadly missiles and bombs on innocent people. Jesus came to help us to overcome. David, in the 24th Psalm, 10th verse, raises the prophetic and profound question. Who is the King of Glory? The Lord of hosts. He is the King of Glory. And that is my king. You have all these wannabe kings, but I'm satisfied with Jesus, the King of Glory, the King of my salvation, the King of my destiny, the King of my joy, the King who can heal, the King who can forgive, the King who one of these days we're going to crown him King of Kings and Lord of Lords. You know, the old church would say, don't crown him until I get there. Amen. Wait till I get there, because I want to crown him King of Kings. My points are this morning on this Palm Sunday. I've been thinking about this. God, our King, is owner of everything. God, our King, is holier than everything. And God, our King, is bigger than everything. I said, why you were saying everything, Reverend, that element? Everything that woke up this morning, the King of Glory did it. Everything that has come your way, the King of Glory did it. Every time you had a drink of water and did not choke you, the King of Glory performed that miracle. Every time you make one step forward, You're not doing it in your might. Help me some, not in your strength, not because of your mobility, because we live and move and have our being because of the King of Glory. Our King is owner of everything. Psalm 24, verses 1 and 2. Listen to David again. The earth is the Lord's. Just put that right there. The earth, the dust, the sand, the earth is the Lord's, and the fullness thereof. Whatever you're full of, the joy in your life, or the Satan in your life, the Lord said, and the fullness that. In other words, God owns everything. Every movement, every mobility, every mercy, every grace, every dream, every possibility, every blessing. He's the owner of it. Can I take my time in here? Cause you listen to all these wannabes. But follow me here. The earth is the Lord and the fullness of the world. Not just the earth. You can't limit him. The world. Didn't Genesis say in the beginning what? And the world what? Put up Genesis 1:1. Y'all didn't come to Sunday school. Genesis 1:1. Just put a Genesis, amen, amen. We learned this in Sunday school. In the beginning, God created the heaven. Some of y'all don't need to be on Steve Harvey's show when they talk about the Bible. Just, amen. Because that's a question that they missed the other day. I'm going somewhere here. And they that dwell therein. Watch verse 2. For he hath founded it upon the seas and established it upon the floods. Our King owns everything. Our King created the heaven and the earth. Our King Jesus, he holds the whole world in his hand. Jesus holds the whole world in his hand. That means Jesus can hold you when nobody's around to hug you. Jesus can hold you when you feel all by yourself. Jesus can hold you when mama leave and daddy leave. Jesus can hold you when your best friend walk away from you. Children, Jesus can hold you when you're going through surgery, when you're in the MRI machine. Jesus can hold you. Can I take my time, Joy, in here? They can't spy on Jesus. They can't buy Jesus. I know they got billions of dollars, but they can't buy Jesus. And if they were able to, they would. And you cannot bomb Jesus from off his throne. You can't go to heaven with some kind of mission and bring Jesus from heaven and put him in jail. They've been trying, but they can't do it. He's too high. He owns the skies. seas. He owned the oceans. He owned the rivers. He's the only one can say, peace be still in the midst of a storm. I said, he holds the whole world. You don't have a wannabe holder. He's not a placeholder. He's a holy holder. I wish y'all get close to him. In Mark the 15th chapter, verse 17 through 18. Mark 15, verses 17 and 18. It says, and they clothed him with purple and planted a crown of thorns and put it on his head and began to salute him, greetings, the King of the Jews. God, our King, is owner of everything. This is why on Palm Sunday, you can read it, he borrowed a donkey, not a Cadillac. Not Air Force One. I said on Palm Sunday, he borrowed a donkey to ride into town. Look at Mark the 11th chapter, St. Mark the 11th chapter, verse 2 and 3. And said unto them, go your way into the village over against you. And as ye enter into it, ye shall find a coat tied where never man sat. And loose him and bring him here. Verse 3 said, and if any man shall say unto you, why do ye this? Say ye that the Lord had need of him. And straightway he would send him there. Brothers and sisters, the Lord made that donkey. And when he made that donkey, he knew he was going to ride into Jerusalem on a donkey. And they're going to be saying, Hosanna, Hosanna. And they're going to take their garment and place it and just celebrate the King. But the key word was the Lord have need of you. Brother and sister, the King of Glory has need of you. He needs this church stronger than

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1: Be on his team. Honor him. Bow down to him. Don't bow down to no man. Bow down to the King of Kings. I said the Lord hath need of you. He can use a monkey. He can use a donkey. And they obey him. He took some fish, used the fish, and fed 5,000. Because the Lord said, tell the little boy, bring me his land. He telling you, he needs you. Even on Calvary's cross, they had helped him to carry his cross. He needed a black man to carry Jesus' cross. I come to tell you, Brother Prince, the Lord needs you. Don't let them tell you too young. Come here, Mary. Don't let them tell you you too bad. Come here, Mary Magdalene, who poured out her ointment and wiped his feet. The Lord needs you. Dr. Black, y'all hear me saying? You waiting on somebody else. God has a plan and a mission for you. We don't have the same DNA. There's the divine DNA that God has loosed the donkey. Just tell the owner that's their transportation. Oh yeah, that's how they got around. Work. The donkey was invaluable. But the man, when he heard the disciples said, Jesus, want to use you. That donkey didn't buck. It's like, man, I ain't not me. I can't give you my donkey. And the Lord just said, I'm just going to borrow it. You catch that in the parking lot. I'm going to say it again. If we're going to save souls, Jesus needs you. If we're going to have peace in this church and peace in this state and peace in this world in the midst of a war, the Prince of Peace needs you to be a peacemaker. If you're fighting your wife, fighting your friend, Jesus needs you to stop it. And I know somebody said, looking at your deed, you know, I know you bragging how much land you got. Go on, brag. No wrong with that. And I know you said, well, I don't pay it off my house. You paid it off. Who gave you the strength to work to pay it off? Oh, I'm debt free. You debt free? Who blessed you to be debt free? If you debt free, you ought to be shouting free. You ought to give God a front. You ought to shout freely. You ought to just let it go. Thank you, Jesus. The house no paid. The children gone. Praise his holy name. There ought to be some joy in here. When you look back and know what God done for you and how he made a way for you, know that he owns everything and he made you who you are, and now you sitting here and won't say praise his holy name. That's what they said during Palm Sunday. Folks started praising his name, and Jesus said, if they don't praise me, the rock will cry out. Because the rock, know I made the rock. Because I am the rock of ages. I'm a rock in a weary land. Help me, somebody. And you ought to stand on that solid rock. And every time I think about him, that he owns me. I don't worry about Trump. He owns me. I don't worry about Secretary Hell. He owns me. And because he owns me, he'll fight for me. Because he owns me, he'll take care of you. Because he owns you.

0: He said, every string of hair on your head. So you getting upset because you, they tell me they're going to take this from you. No. If they take, he gives. They can't take anything from you unless God allows it. And if God allowed it, then you go on and shout on Romans 8:28. And we know that all things work together for good to them that love the Lord and call. Remember, he goes, call according to his purpose. I'm trying to tell you the Lord is calling you. When pastor said, come to Sunday school, the Lord is calling you. When pastor said, read your Bible daily, the Lord is calling you. When the pastor tell you to pay your tithes and offering, God is calling you. Watch what David said again. The earth is the Lord's, and the fullness thereof, everything you see. Therefore, the world and they that dwell therein. I know these wannabe kings are bombing places, destroying people, killing thousands of people in a war. For what? Oil, silver, gold, gas, minerals, and material wealth. They not bombing Iran because God told them to do that. They doing it because of greed. And I hate to get into. And you got grown men my age and older afraid to confront evil. Grown men who in church right now, who read the Sunday school lessons we're reading, and afraid to say that's wrong. Afraid to tell a man when a former person served in the military, one of the distinguished FBI, Robert Mueller, when he died, said, I'm glad he's dead. Come here. God is the one that gives life and takes a life. But God is setting you up. God, you, right in your face, bombing right now. For what reason? The secretary, I know y'all want me to go back on vacation. So now I'm on vacation, I'm working. Secretary of Defense just said plainly, we don't need black soldiers. In essence, I don't need y'all in my cabinet. Kenny, if I went to the No Day, where it was No Day King, I went there. Huh, where it was? No King's Day. I went there yesterday. I just said, I want to go. I want to just be in the number. To lend my voice. To let folk know that we got to stand. And what was so amazing about it, they said 2,000. It was thousands of folk there. But only a few looked like me. That's where I went. And they said, Reverend, your presence means so much. And what I was saying is, I'm not supporting administration that want to be king. I know my king. And my king calls me to speak truth to power. My king called me to stand up for the oppressed, the hungry, to stand up for the weak. My king tells me you cannot allow folk to put folk in concentration camps and don't say a mum the word. You cannot get in the pulpit and talk about money and don't tell folk about mercy. And tell folk, you can't be too scared to tell folk Jesus is calling you. Reverend Fagan just told us, yeah, last week, we are the salt of the earth. What I liked about that crowd, many of them was retired, but weren't tired. I looked around. Reverend Tarvin, Liz, I looked around. Diane, I said, these folk don't have to be out here. They got it made. And I saw the young folk in college. They out there for us. They out there for America. They out there because they still believe that the God we serve has enough water and food for everybody. They out there because they don't appreciate spending $1 billion every day for a war, and now you want $200 billion now. And you want, and somebody said $200 billion can wipe away, can destroy, can $200 billion can go to eliminate all of our health care costs. It can educate kids for the next 10 years. $200 billion can put every homeless person in a house. $200 billion can feed every child that is hungry. $200 billion going to killing folk is not God's will. All these Sunday school lessons telling us we must love our neighbor. We must be involved in spiritual social justice. You can't, God needs you. I know you're comfortable. I know you're all right. But God said the least of these. I know you made it. I know you think this is mine now. I worked hard for this. I'm going to keep it to myself. Let me remind those who listen to me now in this government. Haggai, the second chapter, verse 8 says, the silver is mine and the gold is mine, said the Lord of hosts. The tithe is mine, said the Lord. The 50th Psalm, verse 10 and 11 says, for every beast of the forest is mine, and the cattle upon 1,000 hills. I know all the fowls of the mountain, and the wild beasts of the fields are mine. What do we own? The earth is the Lord's, and the fullness thereof, and they that dwell therein. For he has founded upon the seas and established upon the floods. My king can say to the sea, the waves, the hurricanes, the tornadoes, the rain, the thunderstorm, enough. He controls that. Can you control the weather? I know you got your thermostat, but I said, can you control the weather? Can you control the earth? How much money do you need to be happy? I'm talking about these billionaires that run in this country. How much money, Jerry Kushner, do you need? You just got $5 billion from Saudi Arabia. How much money do y'all need? You just work black folk for 246 years with no pay. I'm finished. We're supposed to celebrate July 1st, 250 years of this country, and thank God for this country. But I think about how this country was made. God's country. earth belonged to the Lord. 1776, there was a fight over what? Freedom. 1863, there was a fight over what? Freedom. The Civil War was fought for what? Freedom. The Civil Rights Movement was fought for what? Freedom. The Women Movement was about freedom. Freedom, because we recognize that God is greater, and there's enough room on planet Earth for everybody. You ain't got to try to get to the moon. Cause learn how to live down here first. Amen. You learn how to live down here. Don't try to get in a, Elon Musk, don't try to get to the moon and try to put, you're not going to get there. My second point is, and I'm not going to hold you too long. Our God is holier than everything. There's a whole lot of unholiness going on. But God is holier than everything. That's why we're saved. The holy save the unholy. Easter is about Jesus dying on the cross to save that which was unholy. And don't get so holy that you think you're holier than God.
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3: Great is the Lord, and greatly to be praised. 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Thank you for tuning in for today's Midweek Push. 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
4: James reads this way: how long wilt thou forget me, O Lord, forever? How long wilt thou hide thy face from me? How long shall I take counsel in my soul, having sorrow in my heart daily? How long shall mine enemy be exalted over me? Consider and hear me, O Lord my God. Lighten mine eyes, lest I sleep the sleep of death. Lest mine enemy say, I sleep the sleep of death. Lest my enemy say, I have prevailed against him. And those that trouble me rejoice when I am moved. But I have trusted in thy mercy. My heart shall rejoice in thy salvation. I will sing unto the Lord because he hath dealt bountifully with me. NLT reads, O Lord, how long will you forget me? Forever? How long will you look the other way? How long must I struggle with anguish in my soul, with sorrow in my heart every day? How long will my enemies have the upper hand? Verse 3, turn and answer me, O Lord my God. Restore the light to my eyes or I will die. Verse 4, don't let my enemies gloat, saying, we have defeated him. Don't let them rejoice at my downfall. Verse 5, but I trust in your unfailing love. I rejoice because you have rescued me. I will sing to the Lord because he has been so good to me. This morning, for the time allotted to me, I want to minister from this topic: how long is long enough? How long is long enough? How long is long enough? A story was once told of a 9-year-old little boy who was so excited about the season they were in. His favorite holiday was that of Thanksgiving, and they were a day away from that great celebration. He watched with anticipation as his grandmother and his mother were preparing Thanksgiving dinner on the eve of that Thanksgiving. And they were prepping most of their meals, preparing other things. And he kept asking, can I have some? And his grandmother would say, it's not done yet. And he asked the question, how long? And she said, soon. Time would go on and he would continue to watch them prep the meals and prepare certain meals for the next day, which was Thanksgiving. And he would always ask the question, may I have some? His grandmother would say, it's not time yet, but it won't be long. He would ask in return, how long? His grandmother would respond, soon. The eve of Thanksgiving expired. He woke up the next morning with a smile on his face because it was now Thanksgiving. And he was excited and he was jovial and he was the first one up in the house because this was his favorite holiday. To his disappointment, no one else in the house was up, no desire to get up that time. So he waited patiently as he paced back and forth. He saw some of the results of the days before his activity. Finally, his grandmother gets up and she's walking down to prepare breakfast. And he said, Grandma, can I have some of that? And she said, it's not ready yet. He asked the question, how long? And she said, soon. A few hours later, the house was busy with activity. And he'd asked his mother, can I have some of that? His mother said, it's not ready yet. And he said, well, how long? And she said, soon. A few more hours go by. And at this time now, everybody's at the house and the table is prepared and they're all sitting down and the prayer has been prayed. And then he asked his grandmother, can I have some of that? And she said, yes, because now is the right time. With a smile on his face and excitement in his heart, he began to ask for everything he saw on that table because he had been waiting patiently to be able to partake of what's been prepared. Some thought he was being gluttonous because his plate looked bigger than he could handle. They didn't realize was he had waited for the opportunity to be able to partake of what he saw the day before being put together. That night, when everybody was sitting around reminiscing about the day's activities and years gone by, he seemed sick to his stomach because he had eaten too much. And his grandmother asked him, are you okay? And he said, I am. He said, but I probably was too excited that I ate too much too fast. Grandmother responded with these words, that's the reason why I said, not yet. As time goes on, we find ourselves now in this dwelling place. And just like that young man, we find ourselves at time asking God for things that we feel we're ready for. And God's response is not yet. Then we come back and ask, well, how long? And God says soon. The reality, ladies and gentlemen, and brothers and sisters, is that it's not that God is withholding good things from you. He just knows the timing by which you can enjoy what he's preparing. If you well, think about the things in your life over times going by that you've prayed for and solicited for and asked for. There were some things that God made you wait on because he knew when you asked and when you received, growth took place. Although you think that you are ready today for what you're asking for, truth be told, there is something that God knows that you don't know, which is you're not prepared for what you're asking him for. Although you may know how to pray and we tell you you're next in line for a miracle, but truth be told, God will make you go through a season of not yet. It's not that he's mad or he's angry or punishing you. He just knows if I give it to you too soon, you may miscarry or you may abort what I have for you. And I want to speak to the house today because I do have a brother or a sister in here this morning who's asked God the question, how long is long enough? You've endured for a long time. And in your mind, it's been too long that you've had to wait. And you feel like I'm watching everybody around me get blessed and get what they asked for. And I'm still in this season of waiting. So the question comes up, Lord, how long is long enough? You begin to walk through, I do these things right. And yet God is not moved by your list because he knows when I give it to you is the right time. Do you realize, brothers and sisters, that God does things for you because he knows there is someone else or somebody's else who need it just as much as you need it, if not more. Nothing God ever gives you should die in you. I wish you would have got that one. God is always thinking beyond you for somebody else. And so therefore, he will bless you with something with somebody else in mind. I'll say it this way. He will send blessings to you that they may go through you for somebody else. It should never die in you because somebody else needs that. And that's why you have to go through things sometime, because you cannot testify about his goodness if you have never seen it on display. I hear you, Holy Ghost. How long is long enough? This young boy was excited and he was anticipating what was going on. But when it finally was the right time, instead of him pacing himself to enjoy what was prepared, he hovered everything in. And sometimes we hoard instead of enjoy, because we think that God only blesses one time a year. And so God told the children of Israel, get enough manna to cover the weekend. So what we do, though, is we try to hoard and carry, not realizing that God has not run out of supplication. He just knows when to give it to you. David, in Psalm 13, David is credited for writing 73 of the 150 Psalms. And Psalm 13 is one of his 73 Psalms. And David is writing this Psalm. And in the first two verses, he asks the same two words: how long? In two verses, he asks the same question four times: how long? If you look at it closely now, David is asking God, how long must I go through this? How long must I watch this play out? How long must I go through? How long is long enough? And it's hard when you are so deep in text that you think that you can define when your long ought to end. Because you've been saved longer than I've been saved, you think that you can tell God when your season ought to end. But guess what now? Your maturity ought to tell you that ending comes when God says it's over. And guess what, y'all? There are some things that God wants to do. You have to wait it out. To wait it out. There are some meals that you can eat fresh, but when you reheat it, it don't taste the same. You ever had reheated fish? It's rubbery at the next day. I don't care how you prepare. You ever had reheated grits? It's lumpier the next time I go around. There are some things that are good the first time. Unlike spaghetti that's good all the time, there are some things. Getting myself hungry up here. There are some things that when you reheat it, don't have the same fervor and the same taste, because the first time you received it, that was the best time. And there are some things that gotta make you wait on, because when you finally get it, the enjoyment of it all. When you ask the question, Lord, how long is long enough? Let me ask you in return. What if God tells you you got to wait a little while longer? Then what? Because most of us, we have a conditional relationship. I will serve you as long as I'm not inconvenienced. They mad at me. Let me step up a little bit. I will serve you as long as you do the following things. Forgetting that if God leaves you, you can't breathe. But if you leave him, he'll still be God. Oh, you missed that one. We have confused ourselves into thinking that God needs us more than we need God. David writes Psalm 13. How long? He asks this in verse 1 and verse 2. How long will you forget me? Forever? How long will you look forward to the other way? How long must I struggle with anguish? How long will my enemies have the upper hand? How long do I have to watch the unsaved look blessed while the saved struggle? You ain't been there? When you point out to God, they ain't living right, but they going, they got great things, and I'm struggling, and I'm your child. Oh, you ain't been there when you point out to God, God, I can find some folks you can punish. Why it always got to be me? That haven't been you? Well, you've been mad at God? You feel like God gave you a bad hand? This ain't spades. You can't throw your cards back in. You got to play the hand you dealt. And some of you, you reneged because you got impatient. Ah, boy, boy, boy, boy, boy. Saints don't play spades no more. You got to realize that David asked these questions. He asked about four or five questions in two verses. And what do you do, Teal, when you're asking God questions and getting no response? He asked about four or five questions, Amos, and no response was given from God. What do you do when you're praying and he's not answering you your way? What are you doing? What do you do when you can point out to God, here are all of my bills. Here is my bank statement. I don't have enough here to pay here. What do you do when you quoting scripture to God and he's not responding to his own word? What do you do? When you went from the back of the church to the front of the church and you still don't feel the movement of the Holy Ghost, what do you do? What do you do when your long season stays too long? And David finds himself asking these questions. And it's interesting when it seems as if the enemy has been permitted by God to whoop your tail. When you keep telling people I'm God's child, but what you're going through and what you know don't compliment each other. Oh, my Lord, have mercy. Psalm 13 is written by David because David can testify about going through something. And ladies and gentlemen, unless you've been through something, I don't want to hear you talking to me. Because you can't tell me he'll make a way if you ever needed him to make a way out of no way. But when you've been there and God has done it for you, tell me how you got through it. Tell me how you got through the pain and the struggle and the anguish and the agony. Because there are some times when you cry yourself to sleep and wake up the next morning still crying. But I'm saved and I'm sanctified. But being saved does not mean I'm exempt. What do you do when you keep asking God how long? And God says nothing in return. Have you ever been mad at God? Have you ever been mad at God where you felt like God is not being fair toward you? I'm the only one in my household that's living right, and I'm the one going through the most hell. You ever been there? Well, your cousin, who is a slanger, a banger, and a drug dealer, he got it all together, and you trying to live for God and have nothing to show for it. You in so much pain that you will take dirty money, pay tithe out of it. You're struggling, and you're trying to figure out, God, when is long enough? Verses 3 through 4, David began to say, Lord, I turn. He began to talk to God and say, Lord, turn and answer me, O Lord my God. Restore the light to my eyes or I will die. Look at that now. Not only am I asking you questions, but now I'm going through so much, Nate, I'm now weak. I'm weak. And you know when you get weak, you make careless mistakes. He's saying, Lord, turn to me. Someone saying, God, talk back to me. Talk to me. Don't be rude when I'm asking you questions, man. Talk to me. I've been living for you. Talk back to me. Tell me what's going on. Give me at least some hope is going in soon. Let me see a light shining somewhere to give me some hope is going in. What do you do when your dark season gets darker before it gets lighter? How long is long enough? How long do I have to not be able to see? Mr. Webster, if you can, hit them lights behind you, sir. Hit all them lights, if you will. Anthony, hit them other lights. Now, imagine this is your life. And I am going to preach to you for the rest of my sermon in this condition. A dark season. Imagine it's dark in your life, and all you have is a word from the Lord. You can't see the hand in front of you, but all you have is the hope to believe that God knows what he's doing. What do you do when God is telling you stand still and you don't know where you're standing? Ah, thank you, Lord. What do you do when you have more questions than you have answers? More problems than you have solution. When you have more tears than you have tissue, what do? When all the saints have gone back to their routine, Mama Edwards, now you left by yourself. What do? When you're talking to God and he's not talking back, how long is long enough? How much longer must I fake like I'm enjoying this? Because you know how we are as the saints. We wear the mask. Like everything is okay. I'm blessed and highly favored. God is good all the time. And all the time God is good. That's great till you go through hell. It's great till you don't have to live what you just talked about. How good is he when you can't see your hand? How How good is he when people are getting fired all around you and now you're being told we letting you go too? Is he still good all the time or just sometimes? I think he good. I really don't know. Last time I checked on him, he was good, but I didn't see anything. Well, how good is good when you can't see your results? And David's saying, Lord, talk back to me. Tell me something. And God says nothing. Doesn't even respond. Doesn't even respond. It's almost like David in these six verses is conversing with God and with himself. Two conversations. He's talking to God and talking to himself. And there are times, y'all, you be honest, when you find yourself talking to yourself. Talking to yourself. When you're trying to tell yourself, self, yourself say, Say, self, we're going to get out of this. Self, we ain't crazy. So the last time, and listen now, it's hard when this black preacher keep telling you the last time you went through something, God saw you out of it. And that's factual. But he don't know what I'm going through. Forget about my neighbor. I'm going through something right now. David is struggling and going through challenge and going through pain and going through agony. And in the midst of six verses, God gives three reminders. Three reminders. I told you the throwback. Gives you three reminders. Three reminders. Three reminders. And I believe that God told me to give you three reminders that he gave us 2 years ago. Give them to you again. Three reminders that God wants you to know and remember when you ask how long is long enough. Verse 1:2:2 gives you the first reminder. The first reminder is this. God is not hurried because you feel harassed. God is not hurried because you feel harassed. Some of y'all saying, Pastor, I can't write in the dark. You're going to be all right. You're going to be all right. The purpose of you is to be in the dark. I want you to see. Listen, I want you to be reminded how hard it is to do anything in a dark season. Because this now, when you can't see, all you have is your faith. It's intentional for you not to be able to write. Listen, I can't even see the Bible in front of me. Thank God for the screens. But I can be a little honest with you. I didn't even think out. You got to be able to see your notes in the dark. So we're in this together. Thank God I remember my own notes. He is not hurried because you feel harassed. God is not going to expedite because you feel uncomfortable. The season has to endure until the end because the manifestation is more important than your current inconvenience. Do you hear what I said? The manifestation is more important than your current inconvenience. He is not swayed because right now you feel uncomfortable. Because the end result matters more to God than you feeling uncomfortable right now. He's not hurried because you feel harassed. You feel harassed. Do you realize that there are some pesky animals and annoying insects that can see in the places you can't see? You still smacking mosquitoes in the dark. You can't see them coming. They're living on you. And it's one thing, Ariel, when I can fight you because I see you. Another thing, when I can't see you, I just know you're there, but I can't see you. And now I find myself, I got attacked from every angle, and I don't even know where to swing. But God is not hurried because you feel harassed. He's not going to stop being God because you keep crying about it. Job chapter 38 through 41. Write that down. Read it when you get a chance. Job began to question God. Begin to question God about all Job was going through. He began to question God. And God begins to respond by saying, where were you at when I hung the sun in the sky? Where were you at when I put the stars up there? Where were you at when I did this and I did this? And listen now, I was raised, Romero, where you don't question God. But I've matured now and I realize God can handle me questioning him. But can I handle the answers I'm going to get back? Because the question I ask God is not painful. The answer may be, God may be saying, you know why you're going through? Because you're messy. I need to grow you up. I mean, I want to hear that type of stuff because you know what? In church, we tell you that you're blessed, you're highly favored, God loves you. All that's true, but you're also messy. And God has to give punishment before you wreak havoc. Oh, my goodness gracious. He is not going to be hurried because you feel harassed. The enemy's sole job is to steal, is to kill and destroy. Down through the years, he's never changed what he's been doing to us. Nothing new. So how does your enemy catch you off guard? He's been the same way all these years. A stealer, a killer and a destroyer. He's never changed anything. What happened is you saw him and stopped seeing God. He's not going to be hurt because you feel harassed. He is too much God to be threatened by temporary inconvenience. He has empowered you. He has empowered you to be able to weather what you're going through. You hear what I said? He has empowered you to be able to weather what you're going through. Listen now, because it's dark to you, I mean, God can't see in it. He can see. He can see. The problem, Brother Nick, is it's bad when you have lashed on to people who are also blind. When you stop trusting God's leading, and now the homie leading you. So now there it is, blind leading the blind. But now, listen now, you mad at God, but you turned your back on him. He can see where you are. He knows exactly where you are. And when he shows up, he's so good, Brother Lawrence, that he knows how to call you by name in your dark place. What you don't read is where he said, turn the light on, come here, Lazarus. He didn't do that. He spoke in a dead place to a dead man and brought back life. He is not going to be hurried because you feel harassed. It's not going to happen. He's too much God for that. The second reminder God gave me, number two, he can still hear you regardless of how loud your enemies are hollering. He can still hear you regardless of how loud your enemies are hollering. David said in verses 3 through 4, he said, Lord, how long must my enemies wreak havoc on me? How long must I find myself going through? How long must I watch them gloat in my face? How long must they make a mockery of me and of you? David said, I'm getting weak, Lord. I need you to respond. I'm barely holding on. I need you to intervene. Listen to me. God can hear your faintest whisper. Because you are his child. Because you are his child. Here's what's key you must understand about being in a dark place. If you look around, you realize I'm not the only one in the dark. Oftentimes when we go through dark seasons, we think we're the only ones going through. But guess what, y'all? You're not the only one going through a dark season. The difference is you are responding differently to your darkness than somebody else is. Yeah, some people smile in the dark. They realize that God can still see me. Others get flustered because they can't see their own hands. Listen to me now. If you couldn't fix your own problem in the light, how does darkness make it any worse? If he is omniscient, meaning all-knowing, that means that he knows where you are. And if he's the light of the world, he knows how to turn the light on. Listen now, your darkness does not dim his light. He knows too much. Psalm 35, 19 through 22. Got really dark then. Let not them that are mine enemies wrongly rejoice over me. Neither let them wink with the eye that hate me without a cause. For they speak not peace, but they devise deceitful matters against them that are quiet in the land. Yea, they opened their mouth wide against me and said, aha, aha, our eyes have seen it. This thou hast seen, O Lord. Keep not silence, O Lord. Be not far from me. You've been there where you feel like God got quiet at the wrong time. If you ever noticed something, and little Duke's laugh just reminded me of this. You ever notice something? How when it gets dark, adults get frustrated and kids get happy. Because we've been inconvenienced. When you have childlike faith, you realize, as long as I know where my mother was when the lights went off, I know how to get back to her. Here's some advice I want to give you.
5: 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If you did not know that, I come to tell you that is true. 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May you have a blessed rest of your day. And remember, no matter what you go through, no matter what you are experiencing, with the help of the Lord, you can push your way through. God bless.

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1: A tent revival crusade is coming to Quincy, Florida from August 12th through the 14th, 2026, near the Bradwell Mortuary at 18300 Blue Star Highway. Want a life-changing experience? 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The revival speaker is the anointed evangelist Veronica Jones from Zephyr Hills, Florida. She serves as the president of the Florida Western Jurisdiction Evangelism Department. Free food will be provided at the end of services each night, and everyone is invited to attend. Come out and enjoy the Spirit of the Lord with us. This is the Lord's doing. All pastors and churches in Gadsden County and surrounding areas are invited to attend this community event, and we look forward to seeing you under the tent each night. This community crusade revival is hosted by the Church of God in Christ Big Bend District Evangelism Department. Dr. Ronald McLeod is the superintendent and Mother Vera Mae Kelly is the president. August 12th through the 14th. We'll see you under the tent.
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4: We were on the road one day, and this young man by the name of Dennis Reed happened to come in the room and get on the piano. And I told him then, I said, let's go on Facebook Live because I feel like somebody needs to hear this message right here. He wrote this song, you guys. It goes like this.

Yeah. Today. If you know that you've been through some things in this room, God, while you're going through some things right now, you ought to just lift up your hands right now. Can we say that again?

God told us to tell you. Everything that you're going through, guess what? It's necessary. Yeah.

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1: Before sunrise, she's waiting. 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He didn't. So we're still waiting for Jeremy Matlow to be the progressive he promised.
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2: You can tell a lot about a person by what they're willing to fight for. 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
1: Want to say good afternoon, and once again, welcome to, that's right, it's the Greg James Community Show right here on Hallelujah 95.3 FM. Listen, this is exciting show today that we've got in store for you. I told you I've got some special guests that's going to be joining me, and you might as well get ready because we've got an exciting show. We got an exciting time of conversating. Go ahead on and tag and share because we're going to talk about what I feel like is so important, and that is getting out to vote. So much going on. Today was the first day of school with Leon County Schools starting back. Over 30,000 students are in school, and I understand they're talking about a school discipline problem. So we're going to watch to see the developments concerning that, concerning the suspension and the expulsion number. They say it has doubled. And one of the things that I have been very much concerned about is the fact that, one, our children who get suspended or get expulsion from school have nowhere to go, especially after they've convicted a felon. And one of the things that I was working hard on was trying to put something in place, a structured environment, and the barriers and the roadblocks just tremendously so much and so till, you know, some of the pressures from it caused me to take a few days in the hospital, blood pressure up, trying to figure out ways in which to save our children, but running into obstacles on every end. Ladies and gentlemen, we got to put people in positions who really care about our community. That's one of the things that is important. Hey, don't forget now, you better watch out for those speed bumps, those safety back-to-school school zones. You better watch out for it because it's in place and it's there, so you got to watch out for that. Want to say good afternoon to a young man that's joining me on the airways. So glad to have him. He know what it is to run for office. Him and I did it both at the same time. Want to say good afternoon to Terrence Barber. How are you, sir?
2: Hey, Gregory, man. Listen, it's an honor and a pleasure, man, to share this platform with you today, man. I'm doing amazing. How about you, brother?
1: Man, I'm doing wonderfully well. You know, I put on the on my flyer special guest. I didn't want them to know exactly who the special guest was. I just wanted them to tune in to see. So y'all go ahead on and tag and share. Joining me on the phone line is none other than Terrence Barber. Yeah, and what I want to talk about, we're in an election cycle, and you and I both, we did the election cycle in 2022. We did it together. Was it 2022 or 2024?
2: Man, yes, sir. 2022, man. Yeah, 4 years ago.
1: It was so much going on until I can't even remember what year it was because, you know, I never thought that election, running for office, would give you an understanding of friendship. It'll give you an understanding of people. Let's talk about for a minute. What are some of the things that you learned during your time of campaigning and running for office?
2: Once again, man, thank you so much for affording me the opportunity, man, to join you today. I think that one of my key takeaways from running for public office was a lot of times people don't know what that job entails. As we were on the campaign trail and knocking on doors and meeting with our neighbors, I would often ask people who had their mind dead set on which candidate they would support. I would ask the question of, well, what is their job? What does a county commissioner do? What does a city commissioner do? What is the job of the mayor? And a lot of folks couldn't answer that question. So I would think that by now there would be some sort of systems in place, man, to educate our community, the Tallahassee and Leon County community, as to what the job of these elected officials are so that they can de-engage how well they're doing their job. And that, to me, Greg, was one of the most disheartening things that I learned on the campaign trail was that people, it's hard to tell whether a person is doing their job well if you don't know what their job is.
1: Wow. And you know what? I want to say that is something that, you know, we have come to grips with, is that people don't know the job, don't understand how well a person is doing the job, but sometimes they can be caught up in the personality, or they can be caught up in the friendship, or they can be caught up in the popularity and not really connected to the person who's doing the work. And one of the things that I feel like is so important, and I think you said it, when we look at this election, the face of the city of Tallahassee will change. It will change because there will be a new mayor elected. There will be a new person elected to seat three, or and possible new person to seat five. We don't know. But

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1: That I think that if we historically look at the data, we would understand how important getting out to vote is, how important it is to educate ourselves on the candidates and not just show up to the fish fries and get our belly full and become convinced that this is the right thing to do, because one of my favorite quotes is that if nothing changes, nothing changes. And I think that, like you just said, man, it's imperative. You can't avoid it. This election cycle, things in Tallahassee as it pertains to elected offices will change.
2: Wow. And you know what? You said the key. If nothing changes, then nothing changes. And sometimes people are comfortable with nothing changing, and they become comfortable with it until they themselves are blinded by, at the end of the day, you as a individual, as a resident, as a citizen, have been put on the back burner, and now it's politics rather than people.
1: Man, you said a mouthful then, Greg. What? You know,
2: go ahead.
1: No, I just say, I tell people all the time, man, I love my community. I love city, born and raised in Tallahassee. But now that I'm able to look at it from a different angle, I tell people all the time, and I speak to my brother Jay Green and LaShawn all the time, man. I say it all the time, and it's kind of jokingly, but, man, Tallahassee sometimes doesn't feel like a real place. It seems almost as a facade where people have become so adapted and comfortable with lack that they don't understand the power of their vote and how that can actually change things for them.
2: Wow. You know, one of the things that is so important, and I think you know this, is that we as a people have, and I'm sure just like I experienced it, you experienced it, people saying, why should I vote? It doesn't matter. What would you say to that segment of people who are feeling now that it does not matter? What would you say to them?
1: I would tell people to look at it. If it didn't matter, then the powers that be wouldn't be trying so hard to prevent them. Greg, I remember a few years back when you were one of the leaders in the charge to get felons their right back to vote, and how certain municipalities pushed so hard against that. If it didn't matter, then there wouldn't be so many policies in place. There wouldn't be so many people in power trying to prevent. Back in the 60s, 70s, there wouldn't have been so many water hoses and dogs and things to keep people from voting if it did not matter. Your vote absolutely matters, man. And if you don't think it does, then you're missing the mark.
2: Wow. You know, I'm always delighted to have the opportunity to speak with you. And now that you are you're in another city, and you're doing some major things where you are now, it's nothing more than you created a model here in Tallahassee. And now that you're in Pensacola, you're replicating some of the things you have done here. How hard was it for you to make the political connection with the elected officials who are there, and share the vision of what you wanted to do as a newcomer to a city that you had no knowledge of?
1: I feel like, Greg, it's like my father used to say, man, there's nothing new under the sun. People are people, and politics are politics. And I always put people first, and I try to stay out of the politics. Like you said, both of us ran our race, and brother, listen, man, I'm super proud to have ran simultaneously with you, because I think that we were able to engage a certain demographic of the community that I don't know if they are as engaged this election cycle, man. And sometimes from the outside looking in, I can appreciate the fact that you are still as involved as you are. But yeah, it wasn't hard, because I've seen it before. And I understand that people are going to be people, and politics are going to be politics, and we all serve a God that can help us navigate that treacherous water.
2: Wow. You know, you just said something that really kind of like gave me a revelation. Here in Tallahassee, they just named West Carolina Street. They just named that the Jesse Jackson. They just renamed that street in honor of Jesse Jackson, and on

0: top of that is Martin Luther King. So what happens is there was a cross of bridging the gaps of generation, Martin Luther King, Jesse Jackson. And when you and I ran, it reminds me of the street sign. We were from the same neighborhood, but you was on one street and I was on another street. Mm-hmm. But we were able to bridge a gap and bring out a population of voters that normally would not have engaged themselves. And why did you think that they came out to vote for you and for me?
1: Because they saw themselves.
0: Wow.
1: They saw themselves. They were able to relate to people that from the community that were still in the community, doing work in the community, had a connection to the community, had roots in the community. And how you not love where you from? Hmm. You know what I mean? And of course, being from Tallahassee, Greg, with it being this labeled as this college town and college community, and of course, and I love the fact that we do have some of the most prestigious institutions for higher education, but at the same time, a lot of us grew up in the shadows of those institutions, and I think what we did was shed light on a community of people that didn't feel represented, and I thank God that he gave us the gumption and the wherewithal to represent those people in that cycle.
0: And you know, I think you said something that was so key. And if our city is going to move forward, whether it's connecting with law enforcement, whether it's connecting with state agencies, whether it's connecting with city programs, whether it's connecting with Leon County schools, you have to be able to engage people from these neighborhoods where the crime is high, where the poverty is at an all-time high. You got to be able to engage them, because you and I saw that the turnout of voters was far more different than it has been, because there was a connection. And I think we are missing the connecting link that's keeping our communities in so much despair.
1: Absolutely, brother. And this is a very, very important election cycle, man. And I pray that the citizens of Tallahassee, the citizens of Leon County, have educated themselves and are paying attention and are going to participate in this election cycle, man. I won't say I made that post on Facebook that I'm not going to publicly support anyone. That's not because I don't think that there are viable candidates in each and every race. But my father would say, I ain't really got a dog in the fight, because I'm not registered to vote there right now, and I don't want to influence anyone. I also want to encourage people to get to know the candidates for themselves.
0: Oh yeah.
1: And if you got to ask what a particular candidate has done for your community, don't expect them to start doing it now.
0: Wow. You know, one of the things that you said, man, was so great, and I totally agree with you, is that, you know, if you don't get to know a person who's running for office, then you are going to miss out on really getting valuable insight. Because, you know, I mean, and I'm going to let you go, but I'm grateful that you agreed to share with me this first segment, because when you and I was running for office, we would often meet up and we'll talk about people who we thought that would have, you know, been at the forefront of supporting us wasn't there. And and you learn people when you come to an election cycle, because it's a person choice on who they want to support. It's a person choice on who they want to see in office. And you and I talked about, it was alarming, it was shocking, but yet and still that did not stop us from moving forward, because the work was not based on if I'm elected. Because even if when we didn't get elected, I think we did more after the election cycle than prior to.
1: Absolutely. And I thank God for the support that I didn't get.
0: Oh, boy, now you said something then.
1: I thank God for the support that I didn't get. I thank God for putting me in a place where I could actually see the community for what it is. Not that I don't love my community. But it also, Greg, and you were, and I know that you can, you were a witness to this. It gives you a different vantage point, a different focal point, whereas you can actually see things for what they are. And a lot of times we got some good politicians, and a politician's job is to keep his job, you know? And I think that what we set out to do was change the community. But a lot of times people in place, their main job is to keep their job.
0: Oh, wow. Yeah, wow. Man, listen. Rich nuggets from none other than my main man, Terrence Barber, who founded right here in the city of Tallahassee, Working Class Wednesday, and just went on to do some phenomenal things. Always good to talk to someone who experienced what it means to run for office, who had that opportunity to do so. And in the final 30 seconds that I give to you, my brother, what is it that you would say to the well over 13,000 that are tuned into the program now?
1: Get involved. Get involved. Tallahassee, Leon County, get involved. Don't just vote for the same person you've been voting for because that's the same person you've been voting for. There's a menu of candidates. Study your candidates. Get to know your candidates. If you don't know the people running for office, that should be alarming. I'm not saying there aren't some good people who don't have a name, who don't have the popularity, but get to know those people and understand why they are doing what they're doing, and also be very, very cognizant of the people that are supporting those people. People do not support people in election cycles for no reason, especially when it comes to the amount of dollars being funded into some of these campaigns. And that's just, you know, that's just me on the outside looking in. Trying to help you make the right decision.
0: Wow. Hey, want to say thank you so much, Terrence Barber, for sharing with us on today. And listen, don't go nowhere. Keep it locked right here on the Greg James Community Show. We got so much more to talk about. I got so many guests that's going to be joining us. We're talking about the importance of getting out the vote. And listen, you need to know that there are voting locations that are open all the way up until Sunday. And that's August 16th. And we're going to give you some names of some of those voting cycles because you need to get out to vote. Because this election, the city of Tallahassee will speak. Let me say that again. This election, the city of Tallahassee will speak. And they will speak about what kind of Tallahassee they want. In other words, they're going to speak about who's going to lead Tallahassee. They're going to speak about what elected officials are going to make our community safer. They're going to speak on this voting cycle about how our communities are going to be better. Is there going to be transparency? Is there going to be accountability? This Tallahassee cycle, the community of voters will speak. With that being said, I'm going to pause right here for a station break. I'll be right back. Don't you go nowhere. We're talking more with individuals as I come right back.
2: In Tallahassee, small businesses and home ownership are the backbone of our neighborhoods. 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As an entrepreneur, business and community leader, and life enricher, I can confidently say that Jeremy Matlow's records reflect these values. He is a leader who puts people and communities first, creating real opportunities and systems that empower everyday residents. For the past 8 years, Commissioner Matt Lowe has delivered a consistent message. Invest in families, strengthen neighborhoods, expand home ownership opportunities, and support small businesses that keep our city strong and vibrant. His words have been matched by his action, and that is why I proudly stood with him for 2 terms. I am Kayla Norris Barber, and I ask you to join me in supporting Jeremy Matlow for mayor of the great city of Tallahassee.
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0: Bethel A and Bethel B. Friends, listen to me. It's Matlo. Tell Pookie, Ray Ray, and Junebug, and tell Laquita too. Y'all vote for Matlo. He knows what to do. To all my friends, to all my foes, please join me, y'all. Let's vote for Matlo. Jeremy Matlo for mayor. This is Bill Proctor. Matlo for mayor.
1: Paid for by Jeremy Matlo for mayor of Tallahassee.
2: It's an exciting time right here in the city of Tallahassee, and it's election time, and certainly we're excited about you being a part of this. Listen, you need to call your neighbors, call your friends. We need to get everybody out to vote because it's so important this election cycle. There are races for our state leadership on the ballot. There are candidates who are vying to become the next governor. There's the next chief financial officer, the agriculture officer. So there is a lot going on this election cycle. And one of the things that I'm grateful for is that you cannot continually say that your vote does not matter, because your vote matters. And this is an hour where you cannot sit idly by. And certainly I'm excited about the next guest that's joining me. He is with Tallahassee Alert, none other than Dr. Bruce Strubble. Good afternoon, sir. How are you?
3: Pastor James, what's going on, my brother? How are you, sir?
2: Man, I'm doing well. Certainly. You know, I was sharing with my first guest. I said, I just put on my flyer today, special guest, because I wanted people to be ready to tune in. And we got so many people tuned in because I didn't give them a glimpse of who was coming on. So they're tuning in to see, because we're headed into a very, very serious election, not just in the city of Tallahassee, but statewide. What do you feel like this election is doing within our city?
3: I think we are seeing some of our political organizations kind of bust at the seams, man. Like, a lot of the unity that people had before, or the so-called allegiances that were between a lot of the organizations and a lot of the people, we're seeing the pressure that's coming all the way from the top, all the way down to our city, is making people act a little more erratic, is how I'm seeing it. There's a sense of desperation that we have to win these elections by any means, and we see people undercutting each other and just being really nasty out here. So it's been really ugly.
2: And not only has it been ugly here in Tallahassee, but it's been ugly in Pinellas County. It's been ugly in Dade. I was talking to a group of pastors this morning on a conference call, and they were telling me about some of the things that were happening in Dade County with Chevron Jones, who's running for the seat that Frederick Wilson had. And, man, they said the attacks are just vicious. I mean, so much and so until what creates that, Bruce? What creates those kind of attacks?
3: So I think it's a sense of desperation. I think what people would have argued before is that, you know, this is a partisan thing, that this happens across party lines, that you see Republicans go after Democrats and Democrats go after Republicans like that. But what I'm seeing in all the races, the nonpartisan races and the partisan ones, is it's candidates of the same party, even with similar ideologies, going after each other because people feel it's that important to win. So I think when people are saying that, they're putting politics above everything, and they're saying, I have to win this race and nothing else matters, then they are going to be willing to do some pretty heinous stuff, bringing people's families into it, bringing people's personal lives that have nothing to do with their policy ideas into it. And it's got to stop, because it makes it, how do we come back together after you said this about someone's personal decisions, or you expose this text message thread between you and another person that was supposed to be private? We're seeing all that kind of stuff. It's just like, this is asinine.
2: And, you know, you said something that I thought was key. How do you attack a person because they make a decision to support candidate A and you made a decision to support candidate B? I mean, what gives a person that kind of galls to feel that they have that kind of control to tell you need to be with person B, not person A?
3: Again, it goes back to there's some people who are doing it because they're really passionate, and I'm not trying to excuse it, but they're passionate and they really believe that if we get this one person in office, or you get me in office, I could fix everything. And then they refuse to try to see things from other people's perspective. And I won't lie to you, I've been on that side of it before where I got too involved and I could only see things with that tunnel vision. Like, things have to be this way. And that's what that desperation, I think, from the top creates that situation where people feel like there's only one way to solve these problems. So I offer some grace, but I think people got to start to see, like, everyone's not going to think like you. We have to be a little bit open-minded that there's going to be other perspectives that need to be considered, and then we might be able to get further and be able to work together.
2: And you know, with other perspectives, I feel and believe, Bruce, that it really lends to a better community, a better working relationship. It just lends more to the conversation.
3: Yeah. And, you know, I think you're right, but and I think the other thing people are seeing is that there are some policies that people, you know, some of these policies that are being proposed at the higher levels, at the state and at the federal level, people have a legitimate concern and reason to be fearful of them, that they could harm their lives, their livelihood, even people who they love and care about it. So I understand that deep concern, but I still don't think that it supports us acting so erratically in our day-to-day political operations.
2: Wow. Well, you know, Tallahassee will take on a different face after this election cycle. It's a possibility that there will be one new face on seat 3. It's a possibility that seat 5. It's a real, real tight race in there. You got Tiffany Hill, you got Diane Cox, William Cox, and you got Dot Inman Johnson. And it's a race that has created. There is a lot going on within the community, and I know that you all, as Tallahassee Alert, you all did research, you all did interviews, you did it all. And
3: yes, sir.
2: And what do you see with that particular race as a overall view? And what changes need to happen that you see?
3: Got you. First, for that race, I want to particularly commend all three women in that race. They probably had the cleanest of all the different seats, the cleanest race. You didn't see many personal attacks or just ill-natured things, even if there was some risk between some of the candidates. With that said, from our research, I think what we want to see there is a candidate who's going to commit to the needs of the people over their political connection. Mm. And I think that is what, at least from what we're hearing from the people, that is what people want. But the moneyed interests are leaning another way because they have invested in the candidate and they want to see that candidate there. Now, we got three black women running in that seat. So it's some tough choices that people are going to have to make. Do they want to stay with the status quo or the continuity and stability of the government to maintain what it has now? Or do people want to see some dramatic changes? And I think the two challengers present a different set of dramatic proposals that would shift the way we do politics.
2: Wow.
3: Here locally.
2: Wow.
3: Whereas the incumbent is going to try to keep the stability of what we already have. So that's the decision we have to make.
2: And I think people should not have reservations about the decisions that they make when it comes to voting. I mean, at the end of the day, we're talking about accountability. We're talking about transparency. We're talking about change. I mean, if nothing, I think Terrence Barber said it earlier, if nothing changes, then nothing changes. And we're stuck right where we are. So that's an interesting race that's happening with seat 5. Go ahead, Bruce. I'm sorry.
3: No, I was disagreeing with you.
2: Yeah, so that's an interesting race because, you know, at stake is a voice that can really address public safety. I mean, at stake is a voice that can really address economic development in a whole different sense of what we've been seeing.
3: Yes, sir.
2: I mean, what we've been seeing is the same old, same old. I mean, at stake is a voice that can really talk to transparency and accountability at City Hall. I mean, so there's a lot at stake. And we want to encourage all of you to do your research and make sure that you have gathered the data that you need to be able to make a solid choice when it comes to seat 5 on our city commission. And even with seat 3, I mean, there are a plethora of candidates, and all of them bring something major to the table.
3: Absolutely.
2: I know that was a tough one for you all looking and researching.
3: Yeah, we looked at that one, and it was even as a group of like-minded individuals, we all found ourselves kind of split between different candidates. A lot of people like Talithia because they know her and they feel that they've worked with her before and that they'll be able to maintain a working relationship with her. But some people like PJ Perez because they say he brings that progressive approach. While there are others who like Tom Dariposa because they say he's a coalition builder. We feel like we could trust that he's going to give us a chance to be heard. And then there are even a group of people who like the young guy, Dar, Alfred, because they say he's that, again, that fresh young voice. And then there's Max Hurl, who is that skilled insider who's been around politics from the side. So it's like these are a lot of choices, and each come with their own pros and cons. So we try to just offer people the information so that they can make the best decision based off what their political interests are.
2: And you know, it's so important, and I think, you know, you and I had a conversation when it's been many, many years ago about election cycles and about the community, especially the African-American community, being able to sit down and vet candidates. I mean, everybody may have a desire to run, but we only divide our community even the more. I mean, here it is, seat five. We have, what, three African-American women?
3: Exactly.
2: And I think we had a great conversation about, hey, this person will serve well. And I think that's something that, Bruce, that maybe we really need to get back to, because this election cycles, man, you think one minute somebody's your friend, the next minute you understand that the things they're saying about you, that can't, it really can't be true. Where did they get them from?
3: Yeah, exactly. So I'm with you on that, and I pledge we should continue this conversation and start doing that work. How do we bring people to a table before we get here to August, so that we can have a little more organization and people, we don't have to have people running against each other who are on the same side.
2: And can do at exactly the same thing that the community needs. One of the things that I feel like is so important, and I think everybody know my position when it comes to the mayor's race. They know where I stand. There's no hesitation. There's no reservation about that. But one of the things that I've seen and it has hit me really hard is that, man, the community that I live in, it's been the same for the last, I've been to prison and back, and nothing has changed.
3: Yeah, and that's why change candidates are so important. That's why people like the Matlows, people like Tiffany Hill, people like Perez, people like Alfred, because they're talking about making dramatic changes. And then you have another group of candidates who's like, let's stay with what we're doing to make the small progress. So like you said, for people like us, it's like we've been looking at this same situation for a long time. We want to see a different approach. So I'm with you.
2: Yes, sir. Yes, sir. Well, the last thing that I want to ask you and get your insight on our mailbox have become flooded.
3: Oh man, the mailers, as a campaign, a person who works in consulting campaigns, I personally don't believe mailers are as effective as the money that people are spending on them. And then when you just keep getting these negative attack ads, and then we can look it up and see that it's clearly not true or it's a half story, it just gets to a point where they're getting libelous at this point. Like, I think we really need to do something about that. But I don't know exactly what the solution is, but people should be held accountable for the ridiculous amount of mail that they're sending in the waste that's going into that.
2: Yeah, and it's a distortion of the truth. My aunt shared it with me, and I had to say something about it. It was a mailer that came out about Commissioner Matlow was against gun violence and he was against
3: safer community. That was nonsense.
2: And you know, it took me a moment. It took me a while before I decided to even respond. But then I had several people calling saying, "Well, Greg, you know, you're with this guy, and you're doing all this about gun violence. I know where you at. How can you be?" And for those who are not aware, then whatever they get in the mail, it appears to be valid.
3: Yeah.
2: So I had to really come forward and say what I said on Facebook, and then I got a call from the Democrat, and they talked about, oh my God. So, but here's the thing about it, man. I think if we stay with the issues, then we'll educate and we'll cause people to be more adapt to wanting to know more about the candidate and wanting to know more about what's happening within our city.
3: Absolutely. And that's what we're trying to do at Tallahassee Alert, is further that conversation. We ask people, come and join us. We hope before we get to election season, we're already talking about the issues. So by the time the candidates get to it, we are already informed and know we're telling the candidates what we want rather than asking them what they're going to do for us. So we're trying to bring the rest of the community along with us, and we welcome anybody to join us at TallahasseeAlert.org. Sign up. We'll get you involved in the meetings. We have committees where we focus on the issues directly, and we try to advance policy that is going to make this community better.
2: Well, Bruce, I want to say this very openly and very transparent to those who are listening. You know, you and I, we've always had great conversation. And even when I ran, you know, you had thoughts, other people had thoughts, but none of that stopped us from being able to be cordial, have dialogue that's going to help our community. And even now, we have been able to say what we feel is best. And even though we may have a difference of opinion, that does not create the divide. Why is it that we are allowing, and you, this is your own personal observation, we're allowing difference of opinions, difference of picks for candidates to just really rip our community apart with so much untruth?
3: I think it's just a decline in the decorum around politics because of desperation and the desire to win at all costs. So unless people are willing to accept that this is a democracy and you're going to have people who support you and people opposed to you in power because it's run by the people and people are diverse, then we're going to have some challenges.
2: Wow. Well, listen, this is Bruce Trouble with Tallahassee Alert. Bruce Trouble with Tallahassee Alert. So happy to have him joining me today. Listen, it's election season. I want you to get out to vote. There are voting sites that are open until 6 p.m. today. I'm going to give you a list of them in a few minutes, and it ends on the 16th. Bruce, with the last 30 seconds, what would you say to the well over 13,500 members that are now tuned in?
3: Get out and vote. It is your right. It is your privilege. And people sacrifice so that we can have it today, and there are candidates who need your support so that they can make the changes that you want to see.
2: Wow.
3: Get out there and vote.
2: Get out there and vote. You heard it right here over Hallelujah 95.3 FM. I'm Greg James, the Greg James Community Show. That was Bruce Trouble with Tallahassee Alert. Don't go nowhere. I'll be right back. I got a special guest joining me right after this.
4: Hi, I'm Dr. Sandra Allen. For nearly 30 years, I have served the people of Tallahassee in areas of communications, in marketing, and other areas of the city. And as a former city employee, I've seen many leaders and officials come and go. What makes Commissioner Jeremy Matlow different is simply he has proven for the last 8 years, he puts residents first. He cares about people. He listens, and he never forgets that government is existing to serve its citizens. And one of the things that I most like about Commissioner Jeremy Matlow is he has a sense of fairness, and he appreciates city employees. I'm asking my friends in the city of Tallahassee to vote for Jeremy Matlow for mayor on August 18th. Thank you.
5: Paid for by Jeremy Matlow for mayor.
2: For two election cycles, I stood with candidates running against Jeremy Matlow. We lost. I did something different. I sat down with him. I listened. I watched him in meetings. I paid attention. And what I discovered surprised me. I saw a leader who genuinely cares about Tallahassee. Not politics. Someone like me, always counting and caring for the last, the lost, and the least. So when I see someone with this kind of courage over convenience, people over politics, and truth over status quo, I pay attention. So I saw a man who showed up, stood firm, and stayed committed. Tallahassee, don't be fooled by negative mailers. Documents show that he stands for what he believes in. I'm Greg James, and I'm asking you, on August 18th, vote Jeremy Matlow for mayor of Tallahassee.
5: Paid for by Jeremy Matlow for mayor.
2: Want to say good afternoon and welcome back to the Greg James Community Show. It's Vote, Vote, Vote. Joining me now on the phone is a strong candidate for mayor, none other than Jeremy Matlow. Good afternoon, sir. How are you?
6: Hey, good afternoon. Doing well.
2: Man, listen, I tell you, I'm so delighted to have you sharing with us today. Want to first start off by asking you, how has this journey been thus far?
6: Oh, man, it's been great. You know, this is my third campaign, but, I mean, this mayor's campaign has taken me even deeper into the community. I'm still meeting new people every day, and we're kind of seeing the same old playbook from the opposition, which is just to throw a bunch of negative ads at us in the mail and on TV. But, you know, we don't think that really works when you're talking directly with people every day.
2: Well, that's one of the things that I wanted to ask you about, because I noticed that, you know, mailboxes across the city, and not across the city, but, you know, I'm sure in African-American communities, there's a mailer that hits our mailbox, and it describes you as a person who's not concerned about issues that are in our community. It describes you as a person who is not for affordable housing. I mean, there's so many things that these mailers are saying. How do you deal with that?
6: I mean, first, people just need to realize that it's all completely false. I mean, they're just false smears coming from the opposition. But, you know, I have an 8-year track record of service. So many people already know my record, you know, that we've been fighting for everyday people up there in City Hall and trying to make a difference. And, you know, on this campaign, our campaign has knocked 20,000 doors, you know, from the north side, Summerbrook, all the way, you know, through South City. And what people are saying about the mailers is they're like, what are you going to say about all the lies they're telling about you? So I think just people in Tallahassee aren't really buying into it. And, you know, I got thick skin. You know, they can say whatever they want about me. You know, I'm not too worried about it. I just trust the people and the work that we're doing. And, you know, we'll let the voters decide.
2: Well, you know, one of the things that I have said this over and over again, and I echo that again today, I was not a supporter of Jeremy Matlow with two cycles of elections. I was on the opposite side twice. But I think key for those of you who are listening to the broadcast today is you got to sit down, you got to get to know people. And I've made some choices of supporting people that my counterparts, my friends, totally disagree with me on. But when I sit down with an individual, then that means I'm hearing them, and I have enough discernment to know what I hear resonates with me. Alan Williams is a great friend of mine. When I got out of prison, he was running for House Representative. He wanted me to work with him on his campaign, contrary to so many who told him, hey, man, this man just getting out of prison, he's going to hurt your campaign. He's going to hurt you. But Alan Williams said he's my friend. Before he went to prison, he's my friend now. And I worked on his campaign. He was running for State Representative District 8. It was about 6 people in the race. My area was from Midway to Gadsden. We won big. At the end of the day, Mark Early ran for Supervisor of Election against Alan Williams. Alan Williams came to me, and I shared with him, Alan, you're my friend. I said, but I think Mark, for me, is most qualified to do. He's been there, and I supported Mark. Mark won. That did not stop me and Alan from being friends. He respected my position. Jack Campbell was part of a team when I went to federal prison. He was on the state level. He was a part of the team, the prosecution. But that did not change me about who he was, because when I got out, I met with him, and I had a young man who was facing some situations that could be serious, but I met with him as a man. He talked to me as a man, not as a person who was coming out of prison. I respected him. From that point, he won me because he didn't look down on me. We did not talk about what I had been through, but I understood his position. He had a job to do. He did it. I had a job to do, was not to get caught, but I got caught. But here's the beauty of it all. I respected him meeting with me on the behalf of someone else. I started watching him, and when he decided he wanted to run for state attorney, I told him, I said, I'm all in. Man, I got crucified. But when he won, the people who crucified me ended up needing to call me. So I'm never doing what I'm doing for me. I'm always doing it for the people. So here I am supporting Jeremy Matlow. Why? Because Jeremy Matlow understands some of the needs. I've seen you stand up. I've seen you stand firm. And I know your votes and your stance may look like you're the one that's creating all the ruckus, but you're the one who's saying, you know, we need more transparency. We need more accountability. We need more than just coming to a diocese with the deck already stacked and you wanting me to go along with it. That's what has happened with this mail about gun violence. Talk a little bit about that for me for a minute.
6: Yeah, so that's exactly right. And, you know, being up there for 8 years, you know, I have the experience. You know, I know how this budget works. I've seen the games, you know, the old guard plays to direct resources to their pet projects and away from neighborhoods. So, I mean, when you look at what's really at stake in this election, if you're happy with the way things are going exactly right now, you know, I'm probably not the candidate for you. But if you think that, you know, our budget should prioritize, you know, our basic neighborhoods, repaving streets, doing sidewalks, addressing gun violence, these types of real community concerns, instead of, you know, what we've seen is $200 million going to build a new roadway through the forest, or $160 million police station, or selling our hospital. All of these things are hundreds and hundreds of millions of dollars that I believe should be being used for community good. And that's, when I'm out in communities, that's what people want to see. It's like, so many places still need a community center for their children. You know, some neighborhoods don't even get basic street sweeping services, or they can't even get the grass cut and the right of way. So there's so many places in our city under the current structure that have been neglected, because people who are just going to work every day, minding their own business, they don't really have a strong advocate in City Hall fighting for them. So that's what we're trying to change. We're trying to flip the entire script. So our neighborhoods, everyday people, that's what's driving the conversation. That's what's driving our investments. And get away from these kind of backroom deals that I think nobody likes to see. And this year, we really have a tremendous opportunity to do that, because the mayor's seat is open. Seat 3 is open. So no matter what happens, we're going to get a new makeup on the city commission, and it's really going to be up to the people of Tallahassee to decide, is the last 8 years really the best we can do, or should we be trying to do much more? And, you know, I have faith that the people really want us to see us do much more than we're doing now.
2: Wow. You know, one of the things that we have been able to experience as we've been out knocking and as we've been out meeting our neighbors is these community residents are just concerned about just everyday things within the community. I mean, we were over in my neighborhood, and so many neighbors said, "Greg, I mean, if you're with him, are you telling him about how our roads look?" I said, "Absolutely." And one of the young ladies said, "Listen, I am so sick of coming out my door. I'm tired of coming out the door looking at what's in front of me, the overgrown bush, the trees, the sidewalks are not maintained." She said, "I'm just tired of this. And I've made calls after calls after calls, and nothing has happened." And immediately we made a note of that. Immediately you said, "You know what? Let me get on top of this." And she didn't really believe that you was going to do what you said, because she said, "I've heard it so many times before." But it got done. People are just concerned about small things. I mean, people are concerned about roads. I mean, at the end of the day, this journey with you has really opened me up to so much when we've been knocking on doors and we've been meeting people. What is it that people need to know that Jeremy Matlow can be counted on for when it comes to being the mayor of Tallahassee?
6: Yeah, so what you'll get from me, I'll always transparency. You know, I'll always answer my phone or respond to an issue, even if it's tiny, even if it's tiny to the bigger city, but, you know, really personal to you. I mean, one story I can think of, we knocked on a woman's door, and she had people who had been cutting through behind her house at 3 o'clock in the morning. And she said, "I can't get really a police response or the sorts of things." And she's like, "They're always back there, and I'm scared at night." And, you know, we were able to get her extra patrols there. And I stopped back in and checked on her. And she was just in tears that somebody had taken the time to really address her issue. So while, you know, my overall goal is to really dream big, really change the way we're investing into communities, so it's actually visible. You know, we talk about investing in the South Side. We talk about investing in Frenchtown. But it's a couple million dollars at a time, so you don't really see a drastic change of, man, they're really trying to bring these neighborhoods up. And that's the type of change that I'm looking to do. So even if it's a small issue, you need the grass cut next to the sidewalk in front of your house, you know, give me a call. Call me directly. We'd love to take care of that. But then looking at the bigger picture of the city, the way it's always been isn't the way it always has to be. We can make these changes, but that's what's on the ballot this year.
2: Wow. The way it has been, it does not always have to be that way. Hey, well, listen, with the last 30 seconds that I have, what would you say? Man, these numbers are just climbing. We're well over 14,000 listening to this broadcast. With the last 30 seconds, what would you say to the listeners who are listening to this broadcast?
6: Hey, I'm Jeremy Matlow. You know my record from the last 8 years. I love to have your support in this run for mayor. I love to change the city with you together. Early voting's happening right now. You can vote every day up until 6 o'clock at most locations through Sunday. The last day to vote is Tuesday, August 18th, and that date can decide this election. You know, local elections are happening right now. So if you're on our team, if you're with us, love to have your support.
2: Wonderful. I want to thank you so much, Jeremy Matlow, mayor for Tallahassee. And certainly I want to encourage all of you to get out and vote. Do your research, and you're going to find that what he says, he stands on it. And certainly want to thank you for joining us this day. Also want to encourage you to look at the judges' races. I'll be going to vote real soon. Certainly, I'm in the courtrooms day in and day out. So I'm in the courtroom with Judge Marsh. I'm in the courtroom with Judge Jason Jones. I have seen them. I know them, and I've given them my support. I want you to take time out, study the candidates, call for questions. And the thing about it is, don't sit idly by and do nothing, and then have so much to say when it's all said and done. And for God's sakes, please get out and vote. Their voting sites, let me give you where the voting sites are happening at. There are voting sites that are open now: Leon County Election Center, the courthouse, the Northeast Branch Library, B.L. Perry Branch Library, Eastside Library, FAMU Student Union, Fort Braden Community Center, FSU Lake Jackson. These are voting sites. They're open until 6 p.m. today. So you want to make plans to get out and vote. Listen, it's been an amazing show. I won't be back until after the election. I want you to get out, vote. I want you to join me in voting. I support Matlow for mayor because I believe in what he stands for. I believe that he believed people should be a priority, not politics, even though politics plays a part in it. But there are so many needs that the people need. And one of the things that you know about me, I'm always fighting for the last, the least, and the lost. And if you see me standing with somebody, you best believe I believe in them, and you best believe they believe in what I believe in when it comes to the communities that we serve. Until next week, I want you to get out and vote. And not only get out and vote, but I want you to be heard. Take somebody with you. Don't do it alone. I'm Greg James from the Greg James Community Show, and I'm saying it's time that we vote. Until then, be blessed.
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Hallelujah. 95.3 Doc D in the building on a wonderful Wednesday, August 12th. How are you? Well, y'all know what time it is. We got a lot to get to. Short time to do it on this wonderful Wednesday. Dr. Asha is going to join us on the show today, keeping our temples fit. Auntie Mama, she's going to join us as well. We're just going to have a whole lot of fun right here on Tallahassee's Highest Praise. It's the best show on gospel radio. You know what it is. It's the Doc D Show on 95.3.

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1: Donna Lawrence right here on Tallahassee's Highest Praise. I love that song, girl. It's something about a gift. And it says in the Bible, where your gift will make room for you. And it truly has in my life. So many times, folks, they sit on their gift, their true gift, their passion.

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And when God blesses you with a gift, that's your multiple stream. That's ways to bring in revenue. That's ways to affect the community in positive ways. It's just so many great things that you can do through your gift.

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1: 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And let's be honest, there are still

0: People who rather see us stay home. But we know better. That's why I'm asking you to vote for my friend and the next mayor of Tallahassee, Daryl Parks. Vote early now through Election Day, Tuesday, August 18th. Stand up, be counted, and let's make our voice be heard.
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2: A tent revival crusade is coming to Quincy, Florida from August 12th through the 14th, 2026, near the Bradwell Mortuary at 18300. Blue Star Highway. Want a life-changing experience? 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The revival speaker is the anointed evangelist Veronica Jones from Zephyr Hills, Florida. She serves as the president of the Florida Western Jurisdiction Evangelism Department. Free food will be provided at the end of services each night, and everyone is invited to attend. Come out and enjoy the spirit of the Lord with us. This is the Lord's doing. All pastors and churches in Gadsden County and surrounding areas are invited to attend this community event, and we look forward to seeing you under the tent each night. This community Crusade Revival is hosted by the Church of God in Christ Big Bend District Evangelism Department. Dr. Ronald McLeod is the superintendent and Mother Vera Mae Kelly is the president. 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

tenders y'all giving out. Hold it. All right, Altos, you being gave up. It's the Doc T Show. But now you got to be in shape to sing in the choir nowadays. Do we have choirs anymore or just praise teams? There's still some choirs out there. Big shouts out to the choirs that's still marching in. Do we still march?

Reverend Dr. R.B. Holmes, Real Talk with Judy, Greg James Community Show. These are great shows that allow elected officials, or during this time, candidates, to actually be on a platform so you can hear what they stand for. Now, when it comes to 95.3, and especially me, Doc D, I don't tell you who to vote for. I just want you to make informed votes. And many times, these type outlets, like the Capital Outlook, 95.3, our voice, our station, they're some of the only platforms that you'll really get a chance to hear from multiple candidates and hear their hearts, hear their platforms, what they stand for. And it gives you an opportunity to make your own decision as to who to vote for. It's sad that folks will treat someone different or dislike a person personally just because they're not voting your way or supporting your candidate for whatever reason. That's sad, but it's happened. It's happening. I've had folks to wonder or make comments to others who I'm voting for or who I'm supporting.

personal. You choose if you want to be public with your choice or your support. But when I get into that ballot box, I get in there with them little things on the side. It's my time to make my voice heard.

0: 119 reminds us to be strong, courageous, and not to be afraid, and even not to be discouraged, for the Lord is with us wherever we go. I need to prophesy to you today real quickly, let you know the Lord is with you. No need to worry. In the low place, he's with you. On the mountaintop, he's with you. I come to encourage you. It does not matter who has walked out of your life. The Lord is with you, and he's got you. 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
1: Thank you, Pastor Otis Young, with that inspirational word. It is indeed a wonderful Wednesday. Speaking of choirs earlier, let's go way back. Alula Orlando Draper. My soul doth magnify the Lord on the Doc D Show. Let's go, choirs. My soul.

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1: This is Attorney Ben Crump. 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

for grace, for... I need somebody to prophesy with your body language. Just say, what you say? God is leaning in my direction. 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I said he's leaning.

0: William Murphy. It's working. I love when he says this. I have a seed in the ground. Coming up in just a minute, y'all, Dr. Asha is going to join us, and we're also going to hear from Auntie Mama right here on a wonderful Wednesday on the Doc D Show.
1: Let me hear you give God some praise in this place tonight. We've come to magnify the name of the Lord.

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0: Happy Wednesday. In this health conscious era, it's so easy to get consumed with, well, what we are consuming. Food labels are confusing, diet drinks may or may not necessarily be healthy for you, and clothing sizes don't validate our hard work like we'd like them to. While it is valuable to understand the language on labels and what body measurements mean, we can't neglect to go back to basics. Matthew 6 verses 31 and 33 say, "Therefore, do not be anxious, saying, 'What shall we eat?' or 'What shall we drink?' or 'What shall we wear?' But seek first the kingdom of God and his righteousness, and all these things will be added to you." Do you seek God at the grocery store? If you did, then determining what he has added to you wouldn't be so difficult. Did he really add those cookies to your basket? Or what about that bag of chips and that chocolate candy? Don't just pray at the table, pray in the store. Do you seek God when you drink at the restaurant? That sweet tea may taste good, but did he want to add that much sugar to your temple today? Would he be pleased with the second and third cups you had just to wash down the first? Seek God and ask him, "What shall we drink?" He'll let you know when to treat yourself and when to get a nice tall glass of living water. Lastly, has what you wear truly been added to you by God? Now, I'm not talking about what type of garments you wear, but I'm talking about the size that you're going for. When God created you, he created every facet of you with and on purpose. From the number of strands on your head to the complexion of your skin, and yes, even the size that you should wear. Does he want you curvy with energy? Does he need you slim and agile? Or does he want you stocky and healthy? In other words, does God need you at a medium, but you're pushing a 3X? Or maybe he desires you at a large and you're adamant about being extra small. There is an optimal size and an optimal build for the ministry he has ordained for you. Seek him so you can seek that and not what everybody else wants you to chase after. If you truly, and I emphasize truly, put him first, God will carve you into the size that he needs you for service. When it comes to making decisions about your well-being, don't just make up your mind and give God the leftovers. Seek him first so he can add some great health and prosperity to your life.
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0: I'm scared to ask what we talking about today. You got to take it easy on us today, Nigel. What are we talking about today?
1: Listen, Doc, I done come up with a new word. We got a mama balooza for you because this one done blow mama's mind, okay?
0: It's a what? What you call it?
1: It's a mama balooza.
0: Oh, man. All right, Auntie, what we talking about?
1: All right, Doc, so it's from marrying a worldly woman, and I'm going to just kind of shorten it. His email was long, but he's a 40-year-old man, have a great job, never been married, no kids, strong in the word, haven't dated seriously in 5 years, and was trying to get himself together for Mrs. Wright. He walked into church, so now he met her in church, and he said it was love at first sight. After about 3 weeks of talking to her, he asked her on a date, and they've been dating now a year. So he decides that he pops the question. When he pops the question, everybody in the room stops and look at him like, okay, what's wrong? And so she screams yes, and then she whispers, I need to talk to you. So they leave, and she explains to him that she have a past. And he said, you know, I'm a man, no problem. I don't care about your past. Let's just move on. And she was happy, he was happy, but then, Doc, he did that thing he shouldn't have done. He said, just tell me about it anyway, so I know what it is.
0: Uh-oh.
1: He said, why did I ask that question? Well, Doc, she used to be a dancer and not a praise dancer.
0: Wait. Now, that's a mama balooza, whatever you call it. You said not one of them old mime dancers that put the white stuff on your face. It wasn't that.
1: No, she wasn't wearing the little praise dance, you know, skirt. So now when he see her, all he see is that, you know, the image of that and not who she has become. And he's concerned if he's overreacting. Should he go on with the wedding? What is he going to tell his mom? And all this stuff. So, Doc, we got to help this brother out.
0: I know we. You. You, Auntie well, Doc, Mama. Not me.
1: Well, listen, Doc, for one thing, you know, he met her in the church. So one thing I want to say is that sometimes when we look at people and we hear their stories and they don't look like what they've been through. Mm. We have to recognize that the redemption of the Lord is real, first of all.
0: Mm.
1: So she has come into some type of agreement with the Holy Spirit to become a new creature in Christ, because he didn't see this on her, okay?
0: Mm.
1: So, but she felt she needed to be honest. So to my nephew, I say, whom the Son sets free is free indeed.
0: Mm.
1: And if he has prayed, remember what I'm saying, Doc, if he prayed about this situation, counseled with his pastor, and his spirit said, go ahead, then go ahead. Because what we have to remember is that we all have come from somewhere. We all have done something. And we can't condemn her for her past. Because, you know, they say, ye without sin, cast the first stone. I don't think any of us are without sin. So I say to my nephew, Doc, if his spirit is in agreement and he has prayed and the Holy Spirit has said, go forth, my son, and make this woman your wife, then go forth. And everything shall be all right.
0: Auntie Mama, that's well said. Better than I could have said it. But yeah, you're right about that. You know, everyone has a past. May not be your past, but it's a past. And you can't compare what someone else has done to what you've done. Hey, we've all, you know, sinned and come short. So,
1: Yeah.
0: So, you know, this could very well be his soulmate, his you know, lover for life, as Marriage Takes Work segment says it. And he could miss out on that because of, you know, just, you know, some of those human feelings.
1: Yes, because like you said, he met her in the church and, you know, she's a different person now. She doesn't hang in those circles. She doesn't hang with those people. So I would say that allow the Lord to create something new between the two of them, because he obviously created something new in her, and she was honest and forthcoming, you know. And I think that if he loves her and truly loves her, and the Holy Spirit has said, go forth, my son, and make this your wife, because it says if the man who finds a wife finds a good thing. So this would be his good thing.
0: Wow. Auntie Mama, That was deep there. That was a good one there, Auntie Mama. How can folks get in contact with you again and send in their scenarios or their questions? Now, the young lady name ain't Diamond, is it?
1: No, it ain't Diamond.
0: Oh, I was just asking.
1: And it ain't Precious.
0: No, okay. I was just asking. How can they get in contact with you, Auntie Mama?
1: Well, they can get in contact with me by email at auntiemama@gmail.com. I'm on Facebook and I'm also on Instagram. And from time to time, you all, I'm putting questions out there. I'm putting scenarios out there. Respond to them. Let's start some dialogue in our community about all types of things and let's see what's going on out there so Auntie Mama can tell you what ails you.
0: I love it. Auntie Mama, can't wait to do it again next week.
1: All right, Doc.
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Jenkins, Stephanie Mills joining in on this one. Never knew love like this on the Doc D Show. Big shout out to Aunt T Mama and Dr. Asha joining us. We love when they join us on these wonderful Wednesdays. Heat advisory underway. I'll tell you more about it in just a minute right here on the Doc D Show.

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2: 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The revival speaker is the anointed evangelist Veronica Jones from Zephyr Hills, Florida. She serves as the president of the Florida Western Jurisdiction Evangelism Department. Free food will be provided at the end of services each night, and everyone is invited to attend. 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This is the Lord's doing. All pastors and churches in Gadsden County and surrounding areas are invited to attend this community event, and we look forward to seeing you under the tent each night. This community crusade revival is hosted by the Church of God in Christ Big Bend District Evangelism Department. Dr. Ronald McLeod is the superintendent and Mother Vera Mae Kelly is the president. August 12th through the 14th, we'll see you under the tent.
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95.3 on a wonderful Wednesday. It's the Doc D Show. Heat advisory is underway. 93 degrees out, a little cloudy too, with possible rain, scattered showers here and there, but it feels like it's hotter than that. Yeah. Heat index, they're in the 100s, and anytime heat index values are up to 111 like they are today, you're going to have these heat advisories, and these are just in place to

Pastor Donald McClurkin right here on the Doc D Show. I don't know, I'm just feeling good today. You ever had those days where, not saying that things are perfect, not saying that everything is lining up or anything of that nature, it's just a feeling of calm, a feeling of whatever life hands me, God is going to work it out. We'll work it out together, with him being the lead, one way or the other. You know, and sometimes you have to approach things in that way when you can't control certain situations. We're so used to being in control and can fix this and solve this, but there are some things that you just may need to just take your hands off of. I mean,

We know the effects of stress and the mental illnesses that we encounter just about every day. Anxiety, that's a mental illness. It's not just depression. But having a sense of calm, knowing that God is going to work it out, is something that we should practice every single day. Tamla Mann, this place right here on the Doc D Show on 95.3.

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1: For two election cycles, I stood with candidates running against Jeremy Matlow. We lost. I did something different. I sat down with him. I listened. I watched him in meetings. I paid attention. And what I discovered surprised me. I saw a leader who genuinely cares about Tallahassee. Not politics. Someone like me, always counting and caring for the last, the lost, and the least. So when I see someone with this kind of courage over convenience, people over politics, and truth over status quo, I pay attention. So I saw a man who showed up, stood firm, and stayed committed. Tallahassee, don't be fooled by negative mailers. Documents show that he stands for what he believes in. I'm Greg James, and I'm asking you, on August 18th, vote Jeremy Matlow for mayor of Tallahassee.
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3: This is Attorney Ben Crump. 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Vote early now through Election Day, Tuesday, August 18th. 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

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Buckle that seatbelt, keep both hands on the wheel. We're going to get you through your traffic. 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
1: Happy Wednesday, everybody. I'm Abby Walton in the WCTV newsroom. Here's a look at some of the stories we're following right now. Attorneys for the accused FSU shooter want his capital murder trial delayed in part because of his mental health. In their motion to the judge, his attorney said, quote, counsel has observed serious mental health issues with Mr. Eigner that require considerable time and context to understand, end quote. The attorneys also say they still need to review evidence and don't feel ready to meet pretrial deadlines. Right now, Eigner's murder trial is set to start October 19th. He's charged with plotting and carrying out the deadly attack at FSU Student Union in April of 2025. Two men were killed and several students were injured. Eigner has pleaded not guilty. And on Tuesday, Governor DeSantis announced nearly $188 million will be going to the expansion of rural health care. The money will be used to expand access to care, support rural hospitals and clinics, plus grow the rural health care workforce. $81 million will be going to the northwest region of the state. FSU will receive more than $5 million for preventative care and care at home, plus about $1.2 million toward health and lifestyle. Others in our region are receiving some of this money for multiple reasons, including FAMU, which is receiving money for preventative care and care at home, rural and satellite clinics, and more. For the latest news, weather, and sports, make sure you stay with WCTV on air, online, on our WCTV Facebook page, and now through our WCTV News app. From the WCTV Newsroom, I'm Abby Walton.
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1: Fred Jerkins featuring Trinity 5-7. The song says simply go. Inside of the ride, I mix right here on the Doc D Show. Well, an update on Pastor John P. Key. He is doing well. I know some read stories about him battling illnesses like cancer, and also it was a

0: got to bring home at least three. I wanted to bring home all seven because, I mean, his catalog and what he's done for gospel music transcends many others. He definitely is deserving. But seven nominations, and they're going to honor him in his own city right there in Charlotte. That's going to be big, y'all. I can't wait for them to air it. I'll let you know when the Stellars this year, the 41st annual Stellars, is going to be aired on television. More of the best in gospel music coming up right now in a special moment with Dorinda Clark Cole. Don't want to miss that after the break on the Doc D Show.
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0: fucking on some fire. 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
1: It's the Doc D Show. Twinkie, Karen, Jackie. I like them all now, but that Dorinda, the Rose of Gospel, ooh, that's a special Clark sister right there. Matter of fact, they're actually talking to Dorinda Clark Cole about collaborating with others outside of the gospel industry. This was brought up in a recent interview. They actually asked them about their music being sampled by secular artists and how she felt about it. Now, y'all that have watched their film or watched the biopic of the Clark sisters, you saw where, you know, they, back then, you know, their music, you know, You Brought the Sunshine, that was kind of like Master Blaster from Stevie Wonder. They felt like that was, ooh, that was devil music. You're doing too much mixing, too much mixing. And the late, great Mattie Moss Clark, when she actually went with them on a performance, I think it was the Soul Train Awards or something like that. They were, I would say, frowned upon by the church community. I'll just leave it there. But she had something very powerful to say in regards to their music being sampled and collaborating with others outside of the gospel industry.
2: What do you say to the church who didn't think you should have collaborated with, you know, all of the Snoop Dogs and the Beyoncés, the Missy Elliotts, or let them sample your music? Speak to that for a moment.
3: Yeah, and I'm glad you asked that. I'm going to just say it like this, quote, the church people, and not all of them, but it's just some that really can't see through what really this ministry is all about. We cannot stay in the four walls of the church or keep our music in the four walls of the church when you've got other people that are receiving what we are giving them. And so we did get a lot of flack because, you know, they said, why is Beyonce? Well, I mean, that's what today you can pick a song. You don't have to get permission to use the song. They can use the song, sample the song. And if we have been a blessing to this young lady and to her husband all these years, and then they come and recreate the song for a new audience. You know, this new generation now is knowing who the Clark sisters are. They would never know who the Clark sisters were unless they had sampled the song. And I'm saying today, give my sister her money. You know, let her receive her money that she has given. She's worked all of these years. And just for them doing that, that is recreating a whole big thing for the new generation. And it's allowing them to hear our music. So, you know, shout out to them for seeing the Clark sisters, hearing the Clark sisters, loving the Clark sisters, to want to recreate a song and allow them to say, okay, let's go back and hear the original version. You know, so that's what ministry is all about. Mm-hmm. And people don't understand that, you know, it's such a wider picture than what the narrow people are looking at. You know, we've got to be able to reach souls. That is our goal. I'm a poet and didn't know it. You got to reach souls. That's our goal. I'm going to say it one more time. We got to reach souls. That's our goal. And that's why I'm just so thankful to even know that we've got friends in the industry. Of course, people didn't know, but the executive producers of our movie was Mary J. Blige, Missy Elliott, and Queen Latifah.
2: Wow.
3: See, Latifah didn't know that, but they embraced us because they grew up on our music. That's what people need to understand. I'm going to say the church people, not all of the church people, but some of them that are narrow-minded, that cannot see that ministry goes outside the four walls of the church. And if we can't get it outside the four walls, we're going to just keep it in the church. There's some people are not coming to church, especially after COVID. So how are we going to get these people to know who Jesus is? It's through song and through this vehicle that God has given us, especially the radio.
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1: That's right, Rosa Gospel. I hear you. What'd you think about that? Y'all can go to Facebook, type in Hallelujah 95.3, and let me know what you think about what Miss Dorinda said. But right now,

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1: This is Attorney Ben Crump. For generations, our community fought too hard for the right to vote for us to sit on the sidelines now. And let's be honest, there are still people who rather see us stay home, but we know better. That's why I'm asking you to vote for my friend and the next mayor of Tallahassee, Daryl Parks. 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
3: 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I am Pastor Judy Mandrell. I support my friend, Diane Williams Cox, for City Commission Seat 5.
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6: It's indeed been a wonderful Wednesday. That heat advisory is still in effect until 7 p.m., so make sure you're careful if you're out and about. Coming up, we have Mental Health Matters, and we always want to be aware of our mental health. 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
1: 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And by BIPOC, I mean Black Indigenous People of Color, BIPOC. It's also the month that we celebrate Bebe Moore Campbell. 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And so we want to give homage to what she has done to uplift mental health awareness. She was so focused on that the House of Representatives designated July as Bebe Moore Campbell National Minority Mental Health Awareness Month. And so National Alliance on Mental Illness is one of the organizations that is bringing attention to her extraordinary legacy. So if you want to read more about Bebe Moore Campbell, go to NAMI.org and Google Mental Health Awareness Month. I want to talk about why that is so important. Why is it necessary to have a Mental Health Awareness Month just focused on Black Indigenous people of color? And because the folks who listen to this radio show are primarily African Americans, I'm going to focus on African Americans as opposed to the other groups represented under the BIPOC umbrella. We know that more than 41 people in the United States identify as Black or African American. We make up about 12% of the population. But there are some treatment implications that we need to know about, some treatment concerns that we need to know about when it comes to mental health issues. I consistently say on the show that it's important that you find a culturally competent mental health practitioner, and I stand by that. And part of the reason why I stand by that is because when Black individuals seek care for mental health conditions, and this is online, you can find it at Depression and Bipolar Support Alliance. When Black individuals seek care, they're more often diagnosed with a severe and chronic mental illness, such as schizophrenia. And they're less often diagnosed with mood disorders, such as major depression or bipolar disorders, when compared to white people with the same symptoms, So it's very, very important that you go to someone who's culturally competent so that they understand better your language, your style of communication, the references you might make. Additionally, Black people are less likely to be offered evidence-based treatment, such as medication or evidence-based treatments that we use in psychotherapy, than the general population. That means when you go to someone who's not culturally competent, they may not give you the kind of care that you need or the standard practice of care. In terms of access to care, Black Americans are more likely to lack health insurance compared to white people. And that is why we have federally qualified health insurance programs who support mental health for individuals in spite of their ability to pay, such as Neighborhood Medical Clinic. We want to make sure that stigma is not a limiting factor for Black individuals, for African-American individuals seeking mental health care. And we know that Black people that have mild depression or anxiety might be considered the C word. I don't use that word, but the C word by people who are less knowledgeable about mental health. And that's why this radio show is so important, because I not only want to educate you, I want to educate your friends. I want you, importantly, to go and tell your friends and family about things that we talk about on this radio show, so that they will be more informed, and when they need the support and the care, they will know where to get it. They will know what to look for. They'll be more educated about the process. So I want to talk a little bit about trauma. Racial trauma has also been called race-based traumatic stress. And we know that mental and emotional damage caused by encounters with racism, with racial or ethnic discrimination, and hate crimes have an impact on our mental health. And so any individual that's experienced a racist incident is at risk of suffering from race-based traumatic stress. We also want to make sure that we include our spiritual leaders and our spiritual faith in terms of our recovery process. And so making sure that mental health is something that's a part of this radio broadcast is something that I greatly appreciate, because we know that professional mental health care and faith can work together. They are not opposing. They are not opposing forces. So I want to just make sure that you have some quick facts about African Americans and mental health. And so one of the things I wanted to share about was the diagnosis rates. I wanted to talk to you about stigma. I wanted to remind you that only 1 out of 3 African Americans who need mental health care actually receive it. Only a third of those who need it receive it. And compared with the rest of the population, African Americans are less likely, as I said earlier, to be offered evidence-based medication therapy or psychotherapy when needed. Here's a startling statistic about our children. A 2018 study found that Black children between the ages of 5 and 12 are about twice as likely to die by suicide as white children of the same age. That is startling and should be of great concern to anyone who's aware of that. So again, making sure that you are aware of what's going on in the community, what's going on with children in your community is very, very important. Understanding that culturally competent care is available to you is what we want to emphasize. Again, this is July, and it is B.B. Moore Campbell Mental Health Awareness Month, and we want to make sure that people are aware of resources. The National Alliance of Mental Illness is one of those, for mental illness is one of those organizations, and I want to remind you, if you don't know about it, make you aware of the walk that the National Alliance for Mental Illness is sponsoring on Labor Day at the Alfred Greenway. I invite all of you to participate if you would like to be a runner. It's actually a marathon. But if you want to be a walker or a runner in this program, please contact NAMI so that you can sign up and participate. We've talked about treatment concerns. We've talked about trauma. We've talked about stigma. And I want to make sure that you continue to tune in to our show on Wednesdays at 6 o'clock. And I so appreciate you spending time with me today.

0: question is. When you're standing at a crossroad, what do you do? Real sweet, when a fork is in the road.
1: When a fork is in the road, what do you do?
0: When the world is on your shoulders.
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2: 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The revival speaker is the anointed evangelist Veronica Jones from Zephyr Hills, Florida. She serves as the president of the Florida Western Jurisdiction Evangelism Department. Free food will be provided at the end of services each night, and everyone is invited to attend. Come out and enjoy the Spirit of the Lord with us. This is the Lord's doing. All pastors and churches in Gadsden County and surrounding areas are invited to attend this community event, and we look forward to seeing you under the tent each night. This community crusade revival is hosted by the Church of God in Christ Big Bend District Evangelism Department. Dr. Ronald McLeod is the superintendent, and Mother Vera Mae Kelly is the president. August 12th through the 14th, we'll see you under the tent.
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You know, the Bible says in Psalm 27 and 13, David said, I had fainted lest I had believed to see the goodness of God in the land of the living. And what we come to understand and know that even when it doesn't look good, it works for the good. To all those that are called according to his purpose, help me say,

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1: Listening to the ministry of Elder Donald E. Shepherd, the pastor of Watson Temple Institutional Church of God in Christ, the church in the heart of the city with the people of the city in its heart. 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

I celebrate you because you are unique. Did you know that out of the 7.8 billion people in the world, that there is no one quite like you? Hi, I'm Pastor Donald Shepherd, and I want to remind you that you matter. Your uniqueness is your strength. Placed in God's hand, it can change the world. Let's take the personalities of Peter and Paul, for example. They were influential ministers in the early church, yet different. Peter, y'all know Peter. Peter had a fidgety problem. He was impulsive and quick to respond off the cuff, so to speak. He jumped out of the boat half naked to get to Jesus, who was on the shore. He cut a soldier's ear off when Jesus was taken into custody. He walked on water when others were afraid and were certain that Jesus was a ghost. Jesus never disowned Peter, but utilized his uniqueness for the glory of God. When it mattered most, it was Peter who stood and became the spokesperson for the debut of the Holy Ghost on the day of Pentecost. It was Peter who broke barriers and showed up at Cornelius' home, contrary to the laws of segregation between Jews and Gentiles of that day. Yet Peter was different from Paul. Paul was a deep thinker, one with convictions and well-informed. He was well-educated and acted on the predications of his philosophies. His rigid beliefs led him to terrorize Christians. He felt that they had infiltrated the order of society and must be eradicated. However, God didn't throw him away. On his way to Damascus, where he would disrupt peaceful gatherings of Jesus' followers, God's glory interrupted him, and he was knocked off of his high horse. After his conversion, God used the same zealous personality to win over other deep thinkers. Even today, we enjoy the writings of Paul in half the books of the New Testament in Scripture. God used both Peter and Paul's personalities to make a difference in the world. Furthermore, Paul instructed one of his trainees, Timothy, to not let others belittle him because of his uniqueness. Timothy was a very young man with a heavy task of leading in a problematic church. Paul said to Timothy, "Don't let anyone despise your youth." Despise is in the Greek a word, kataphronio, which means to look down on, to scorn, or to show contempt. We should never look down on others because of their unique characteristics. Now, before I go on with this, I should make note that we should be on the path to our better selves. We can't just say, "Oh, I cuss out everybody just because that's the way I am." But we should be trying to do better. God did not throw Peter and Paul away. He refined them in his divine will. God uses our uniquenesses. We should be open to him ridding us of things that will hinder our growth in him. We should never look down on others
but realize that God has a special purpose for all of our lives. Philippians 1 and 6 says, he that has begun a good work in you will perform it until the day of Jesus Christ, or all the way to the end. I don't know about you, but I am me, and I am becoming the best me that I can be. We have to walk a fine line sometimes between healthy self-esteem and arrogance. We have to walk the fine line between humility and self-hate. You matter. I matter. We should also realize that we are not less because we don't possess the talents of others. We can't elevate ourselves by undermining someone else. The best way to handle the gifts of others is to celebrate them. Okay? See, I talk slowly. I have to put my thoughts in order methodically. However, I celebrate others who can just improvise and express themselves at the spur of the moment. It's amazing to me. And I celebrate you. And you know what? You better not count me out, because I'm moving towards my better me. My point is, you matter, and I do too. Together, we can tackle big matters. So, how do we get to the place where everyone is at eye level, where even making the mountains be made low and the valleys being exalted? How do we get to the place where there are no big eyes and little U's? No one who's more valuable than the other. A place where you matter and I matter too. Well, my suggestion is to confirm, to stir, and to defend. We must confirm the abilities in others as God did Moses. Remember, Moses tried to convince God that he was inadequate and was not capable of being a leader because of his speech impediment and because of the things of his past. But God did at least two things to confirm him. He confirmed him through the signs that he was not alone. Isn't it wonderful to know that as we are ourselves, our Almighty God backs us? You can do you because you matter to God. God also gave Moses his brother Aaron as a spokesperson. As we do us, others will see our sincerity, recognize our needs, and become partners for the cause. Hezekiah Walker, the songwriter, says, I need you, and you need me. We're all a part of God's body. Let's confirm one another. Let's celebrate each other's gifts and supplement each other for greater results. Remember, Paul encouraged Timothy to stir up his gift. Each of us has potential and gifts that should be stirred to greater use. When something is stirred, at least three things happen. What's on the bottom comes to the top. What's good infiltrates what's around it. And its aroma gets sent into the atmosphere. In us lie unique ideas and God-given gifts based on our experiences and set of circumstances.
we should stir these things to the top of our consciousness so that others can benefit from what we have to say and to contribute. Stir it up. When we stir up who we are, we infiltrate others and add our color to the mix. This allows us to celebrate our differences and at the same time blend our strengths. Stir it up. As we stir up our gifts, our influence becomes airborne. The fragrance of our culture can be experienced abroad. Stir it up. Stir it up. Someone needs to be encouraged by what you have to offer. You matter. Lastly, let's defend the differences of one another. When I think of defending uniquenesses, I think of the 90-year-old grandmother who protected her grandson in Texas on May 16, 2020. Ty Anders, a 21-year-old black male, was driving on his birthday when he was followed by police. When ordered to pull over for a traffic infraction, he drove two blocks and pulled into the driveway of his grandmother. Because of his past experiences with police, he hesitated when asked to get out of the car. By the time he exited his vehicle, there were a plethora of officers with their guns drawn and making demands on bullhorns. Anders' personality is unique in that he is expressive when excited and emotional when confronted. The 90-year-old woman he calls his granny saw her grandson from within her house, and she saw that he was on the verge of being shot to death. She grabbed her cane and inched her way out onto the lawn in front of police and eventually fell on top of her grandchild, this valuable life that she had known for 21 years. It is an image that I cannot get out of my mind. As she protected her boy, she must have remembered all the times he sat around her table, all of the talks and words she rendered to make him feel special. She knew his dispositions, his mannerisms, and his expressive gestures that others could mistaken as threats. And she braved the pain of inflamed and arthritic joints in order to protect and defend him. That's how Jesus defended our uniquenesses. He came

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1: They can live and thrive for the benefit of us all because they matter, because I matter, because you matter. And don't let anyone tell you differently. You are somebody, and you matter. Let's pray. Father God, in the name of Jesus, Lord, we do thank you that you made us, and you made us wonderfully. We are fearfully and wonderfully made. Lord, help me, God, to understand that you've gifted me, Lord, to better this world. And God, we ask, oh God, that you would just help us to be able to celebrate even the gift of others and do our very, very best as you have planned and purposed us to do. In Jesus' precious name we pray. Thank God and amen. You're important. You matter. And I celebrate that.
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1: To make real the promises of democracy, now is the time to rise from the dark and desolate valley of segregation to the sunlit paths of racial justice. Now is the time to lift our nation from the quicksands of racial injustice to the solid rock of brotherhood. Does that sound familiar? Dr. Martin Luther King Jr. said it in 1963 at the March on Washington in his I Have a Dream speech. Dr. King wanted to express to people, as he puts it, the fierce urgency of now. N-O-W, now. Hello, I'm Pastor Donald Shepherd, and I want to inspire you to do your now. I was moved the other day when I looked at the story of Jason Bryant, a young man who was sentenced to 26 years to life in prison. He had made some bad decisions growing up, and he eventually found himself an accomplice to the robbery and murder of a human being. Before his father died of prostate cancer, he had a serious talk with Jason about holding on to hope. Jason explained to his father that at best he had 25 years before parole and possibility of leaving prison. Jason's father spoke the following words that were life-changing. He said, "I don't care if it's 25 years, I don't care if it's 25 months, 25 days, all you have is this moment. All you have is this moment. Make the most of it. Every day you wake up, find something good to do for you." Jason took those words to heart. He stayed in prison for 20 years, but he made a commitment to seize the moment every day. In prison, Jason started to go to school. He earned a bachelor's degree and two master's degrees. He also trained fellow inmates and helped raise money for a young man outside of prison to go to prep school. Jason is doing his now living. Because of his work while inside prison, his sentence was commuted. He was released and is now working to help other prisoners return to society.

0: IT successfully. You see, it's important to live responsibly now. Responsible now living is different from reckless now living. Reckless now living is to have no regard for the future and to dismiss delayed gratification and consume the moment. However, to live the moment responsibly is to consider the future, consider possibilities, and consider goals, and then act accordingly. Not only means doing now what is necessary to reach a goal, but to also enjoy the process. Why wait to be happy when we can make most of our now? Dr. James Dobson said in his book that happiness is a choice. Rather than blame others for where we are and schedule our happiness for another day when everything is perfect, we can decide to live the moment in an attitude of gratitude. Now is the time to be appreciative. Now is the time to live. Jesus came that we might have life, and not only have life, but have life more abundantly. How is your nowness doing? Several people have addressed the nowness of God. Bishop T.D. Jakes once preached an entire message on the first word of the book of Joshua, 1:1. Now. It starts by saying, now, after the death of Moses, the servant of the Lord. The term now has significant meaning in the Bible. I find that the nowness of God includes at least three forms. Now, marking a point of transition. Now, as an establishment of a state of being, regardless of the development or manifestation. And now, as a call to immediate action. Joshua 1:1 is an example of now marking a time of transition. The children of Israel were going from one era to another, from Moses' administration to that of Joshua, from eating manna in the wilderness to eating the fruit of the promised land. This now recognizes the past and embraces the next chapter. The Hebrew meaning of the word atah, which means at this time. This now recognizes what worked before may not work now. For example, our 33 and 45 records and 8-track tapes cannot work now. We can no longer evangelize the world with a cassette tape. Even CDs are going out of style. We must figure out what we must do now to be effective and relevant. Sometimes God is challenging us to hear him in times of transition. He told the children of Israel to keep the Ark of the Covenant in view because they were going to a new place. Likewise, for us, we are in transition to new leadership, to post-pandemic living, to a new year and era. Now is the time to keep God in view. Now. Now can also establish a sense of value before the manifestation of that value. 1 John 3:2 says, "Beloved, now are we the sons of God, and it doth not yet appear what we shall be, but we know that when he shall appear, we shall be like him, for we shall see him as he is, the full manifestation of who we are. May not be visible at this time, but that does not negate the fact that we are the children of God. Prince Harry and Meghan's child, baby Archie, may be now sucking on a bottle, but that doesn't change the fact that he's royalty now. In Greek, this interpretation of the word now is nun, which means presently and hereafter and henceforth. It was the noun of the treasure in the field in Matthew 13 and 44 that prompted the man to sell all that he had and purchase the field, though it may have looked unkempt, but because he knew the value of it. It doesn't matter the box or the category that others try to fit you in. Right now, you are somebody special. You are fearfully and wonderfully made. Lastly, our nowness is a call to immediate action. I remember when growing up, our mother would say, clean up your room, make up your bed, or fold up those clothes. But every now and then, she would say, pick up those clothes now. We would jump up and get to it. Well, now faith calls for immediate action. Remember Noah? He built the ark while people were probably laughing him to scorn. But his nowness saved him when the storm and flood waters came. What should you be doing now? Maybe it's something very small, like hammering a few nails to make a boat. But now is the moment to do it. Take action. Let's not miss out on our now. So, what if you're not where you want to be? Let's have fun getting there. Let's be the end we want to see. Examine your nowness. Are you waiting to be happy? How about naming the blessings of God now? There's so much to be grateful for. Remember that we often find ourselves in transitions. Our nowness helps us to make the leap from the past to what lies before us. We should now keep our eyes on Jesus, who is the author and finisher of our faith. He knows our worth. Even now, though our ideas and dreams may be in the baby stages, we are every bit royal right now because we are the King's children. We have this moment, and like Jason Bryan's father said, we should make the most of it. We should wake up every day and find something good to do. We can start by giving God his due praise right now. Would you pray with me? Father God, in the name of Jesus, Lord, we thank you for now. Lord, we thank you, God, that even right now you love us. Lord, you know our value. Even when maybe it's not manifested to many or any, God, now are we the sons of you. We're the daughters of you. And we praise you. We praise you. God, help us and help us again to do what we know we should do, what we can do positively right now. And God, we bless you for it. We give you praise in Jesus' name. Thank God. Amen. God bless you now. I'm Pastor Donald Shepherd. You be blessed.
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1: Hello, this is Liz Marbury on behalf of Reverend Dr. R.B. Holmes Jr., pastor of Bethel Missionary Baptist Church. 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
5: Happy Wednesday, everybody. I'm Abby Walton in the WCTV newsroom. Here's a look at some of the stories we're following right now. Attorneys for the accused FSU shooter want his capital murder trial delayed in part because of his mental health. In their motion to the judge, his attorney said, quote, counsel has observed serious mental health issues with Mr. Eigner that require considerable time and context to understand, end quote. The attorneys also say they still need to review evidence and don't feel ready to meet pretrial deadlines. Right now, Eichner's murder trial is set to start October 19th. He's charged with plotting and carrying out the deadly attack at FSU Student Union in April of 2025. Two men were killed and several students were injured. Eichner has pleaded not guilty. And on Tuesday, Governor DeSantis announced nearly $188 million will be going to the expansion of rural health care. The money will be used to expand access to care, support rural hospitals and clinics, plus grow the rural health care workforce. $81 million will be going to the northwest region of the state. FSU will receive more than $5 million for preventative care and care at home, plus about $1.2 million toward health and lifestyle. Others in our region are receiving some of this money for multiple reasons, including FAMU, which is receiving money for preventative care and care at home, rural and satellite clinics, and more. For the latest news, weather, and sports, make sure you stay with WCTV on air, online, on our WCTV Facebook page, and now through our WCTV News app. From the WCTV Newsroom, I'm Abby Walton.

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What's up? What's up, y'all? It's DJ KP, and I am back for another Soulful Worship Wednesday. Yes, fam, I'm so excited you decided to hang out with me tonight. As always, you know your girl DJ KP has fantastic new music that I'll be sharing with you tonight. Of course, I got your Way Back Wednesday moments. Listen, I'm taking y'all back tonight, okay? Just hold tight, hold tight. And always, as always, your girl has just good music and good vibes all night long. Yes, yes, fam, today was the first day of school for Leon County students. And y'all know this is my favorite time of year, one of my favorite times of the year. I just love seeing these kids out in the morning. They got up so early. I know they were so excited. Now, parents, this might be the first day that they're excited and maybe the last day that they're excited to get up this early. But it's such a beautiful time of year. They got their new backpacks. They probably put their clothes out last night so that they would be ready for today. Their new school clothes, new outfits.